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14: 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Competing for the Huskers was veteran Abby Baxter and rising sophomore Addie Farman at the Peak Health Aquatic Center at Milan Park in Morgantown, West Virginia. In other news, the Lakers were sold again today for a record $12.5 billion to Disney CEO Bob Iger and businessman Josh Kushner. Earlier today, former NBA MVP and nine-time All-NBA player Russell Westbrook retired, concluding a legendary 20-year NBA career with accolades such as two scoring titles, three assist titles, and the most triple-doubles of all time. And finally, last night, the Chicago White Sox had their inaugural Pope Hat Night, in which the Southside team handed out papal-themed White Sox hats shaped with a point at the very end to fans in attendance to honor the Sox fan in residency at the Vatican, Pope Leo XIV. 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
13: Infield to the right as well. Heron to the wine, her one ball pitch. Ava swings and drives this one to center. Johnson going back. It's good. It's good. Huskers win. Huskers win. Huskers win. Huskers win. 5-3 on the Cusack two-run home run.
16: 5:58 to go in the first half of play as Jamarcus Lawrence trots it into the front court, picked up by Cooper Campbell. Bounce pass, left corner, three ball. Sanford got another one. Five of them. Sanford is joining the crowd, and they oblige, and the Huskers are up 11.
17: Keelan Smith, the motion man from left to right. Snap, quick screen near left, leaping catch from Hunter. Leaks, throw, breaks an ankle tackle. There he goes, Hunter, 40, 35, 30. Hunter all the way. That just might be your dagger.
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18: Welcome back. Hour number two, Sports Nightly with Kyle Crooks and Jessica Cootie. Huskers going to be practicing at night. So they've done this a little bit, I guess, throughout fall camp since Coach Roll's been here. We're practicing in the morning, and then they have all-day football stuff. We're watching film. I mean, their schedules, we get it. It is all day, every day.
19: Meetings, training table, ding, ding, ding. You have every minute is accounted for from when they wake up to their curfew.
18: That being said, though, they are trying to, again, make sure that they got a feel for practicing in the evening, though, as well, which they've done
19: the last
18: couple of years.
19: Because the heat, every once in a while, it gives a little extra recovery time, too, which I would guess factors into it. But the last 2 days have been scorchers.
18: Do we know when they're moving to the game week-like schedule?
19: Yes.
18: I assume, is it next week for class? Not next week,
19: I think
18: classes.
19: It's the week that classes start, yes. I believe. The 24th is when those are now going to be afternoon. Late afternoon practices moving forward when they used to be morning. So they're switching what their game week preparation is like. Coach Rule has talked about that.
18: We did mention they were going to be moving out of the dorms, which I know they were excited about. So the guys were up here. So we're going to play a Husker Connections podcast for you here in just a few minutes, presented by Aloe Fiber. And TJ Lateef, Donovan Jones were the first pairing. And moving on from here on out, Damon Benning's going to be handling the duties of that podcast. So he had a chance to have Nyzaiah Hunter and Ja'Cory Barney together. So that's
19: excited for that.
18: The second one.
19: How about that trio? That's a trio right there. I don't know who talks the most out of that. Damon still might be talking the most out of that trio.
18: Yeah, right. But we kind of joked about we've seen him more than ever, but he's another one that's getting used to being on call basically 24/7, 25/8.
19: He asked for this.
18: Yes.
19: So you're now in the middle of the cement mixer, DB. So he's getting used to it. I talked to him yesterday. I'm like, you'll get used to it. It's just, it is an adjustment period for him.
18: He does. I mean, you could just tell, though, he's in his element at practice. So when he's, chatted with a few of the guys, and I know he's got a lot of great ideas that he wants to bring to the program. And again, we are going to miss him in the booth, but I know this is something that he's been really wanting to do and have an opportunity on staff. And again, when you talk about somebody who loves this program, who wants to pour blood, sweat, tears, heart, soul, everything into it, it's Damon Benning. And so we were going to bring him on the air at some point and kind of dive into his role. But Husker football they put out a video actually last night, and he kind of talked about his role and why this was the time to do it. So we wanted to play that for you here tonight.
20: My name is Damon Benning, the new development director and in charge of, I guess, what you'd call media and NIO branding for the players. A fantastic opportunity for myself. Played here, have followed this program for a long, long time. I have a genuine, heartfelt love for Nebraska. And the strange thing, and sometimes people give me a hard time.

think it should yield. It's always been a place that I've loved that kind of gave me the opportunity to do something like this. You know, why now? You know, leaving media, the broadcast booth, the morning show, coaching high school. So an extremely difficult decision. One in which took a lot of prayerful consideration. It was a change. The big thing for me is Coach Rule and this staff. A lot of you guys know we have a tremendous relationship, and some

0: the drive. I like how he's starting to put strategic pieces in the building, because I love the infrastructure of what's going on here. It's got amazing facilities. The fan base is spectacular. And it has a lot of the parts, and has he's kind of made this, I wouldn't call it necessarily a philosophical shift, but this cultural emphasis on grit and toughness and overcoming failure and moving on to the next thing. It's just something that really fits my personality. I get the opportunity to pour into players. I get a chance to set up events. I get a chance to talk about what's going on in your day-to-day, how to manage it. I love the role. I love the chance to be a Swiss Army knife and to be a part on ground zero. We're getting a chance to work with Kristen and Corey and be a part of the vision. I think something special is happening. There are so many things that go on with these young people that we don't really understand from a fan's perspective. And that's not your fault. That's just optics. But optics is a term that people use when they don't have enough information. And so I want to be a conduit for not only the university and Coach Rule and this athletic department, but for you, the fan base as well. We've got a ton of great people in this building, and I just want to be a part of what's going on and continue to be an extension of ironing, sharpening iron, and investing in young people, because that's what this program believes in.
1: Again, you know, he just talked about just his belief in the staff and the pieces that are in place. And I mean, you know, we've had the privilege of being around him a little bit when we've traveled, and he's just, you want to talk about somebody who fully believes that this is the in the right direction with Matt Rhule, and just again some of the changes that have been made. But he's just such a perfect guy for the role. They've changed it up a little bit from what it was before, and just the player development role, and with all of this stuff. I mean, we're playing for you basically every night. Some of this branding type stuff that these players are involved in, with you know, being able to get their name, image, and likeness out there, and that's as this is bigger than it's ever been right now, and a huge part of these college football programs moving forward. And so he's somebody that's been in the media, can talk with those guys. You know, he's going to be, it's all hands on deck with recruiting with this staff they have. And I think that's why a lot of times we hear players that it's hard to say no to, because they develop relationships with so many different people that are part of the staff beyond just the coaches. And so he's going to be perfect for that role when you talk about recruiting, and, you know, just having the relationships of so many of the guys that are already on the team that they can go knock on his door and have another ear. And then somebody that wants the best for this program. I just, you know, all those boxes that you would want, that Coach Rhule would want for that role, Damon Benning checks.
2: And you also have to factor in just how much these are 18 to 22 year old kids, for the most part, how much they go through in their daily lives. That's also factored into this position, almost of somebody that these guys can sit down and talk to about certain things in their life, whether it's football or, you know, maybe they don't like where they are at the depth chart, how to sit and sit with that a little bit and learn how to compete, how to deal with some of the failures of sports, but also the failures of life. Because these guys, a lot of maybe what they go through off the field carries on the field, and that's the reason maybe for a lagging performance. Just the stuff that fans sometimes don't factor in. But Damon's a huge part of helping these guys, even outside of just football. I mean, how they live life and how they go about their business.
1: So mentioned again, you'll be seeing him and hearing him on social media platforms with some of these content pieces, if you will be coming out here over the next few months. But so it's not like you're not hearing anything from DB. And I know we've gotten a lot of questions, and we will make that announcement when we're ready here on the Huskers Radio Network who will be sitting next to Kyle in the booth.
2: Yeah, it's hopefully we know sooner rather than later, because the season is sooner rather than later. So we're working on it. We
1: yes.
2: promise.
1: You've been surprisingly calm about it.
2: Yeah. Look, what are you going to do? what are you going to do?
1: I just, because again, Damon was such a big part of when you came on your interview visit and feeling confident and being in the booth. That's why I'm like, are you sure you're okay?
2: Yeah, every time I see him, I say, Damon, every time I see your face, I'm going to cry. So I don't know how good I'm really doing. He says, I know. This was not an easy decision for him.
1: No.
2: Not just the radio stuff, but the coaching. His son's on West Side. Mike is on West Side. Now Caleb's here. But that's a huge decision to leave his coaching gig at West Side, because he loves doing that and doing the radio and not just the morning show, but of course the stuff in the booth. He loved the way he was able to teach fans. And I think fans appreciated how much inside football knowledge that he was able to give them and how much fans got smarter by listening to him. And, you know, like you said, they'll still hear a lot from him because of all these NIL initiatives. All these guys have to do podcasts and interviews, and Damon's on the other end of it, that he's going to be thrown into the fire and hosting a lot of these things because he has the media acumen.
1: But again, stay tuned. We'll have more information in terms of the Huskers Radio Network broadcast very, very soon. All right, got to get to a break. Coming up next, we're going to hear from a couple of the players in the Husker Connections podcast, TJ Lateef, Donovan Jones. I had a chance to do that one, and then it will not be me moving forward. But we'll play you that conversation here coming up next on Sports Nightly. 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
5: 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Welcome back to Sports Nightly with Kyle Crooks. I'm Jessica Cootey. So we're going to play for you now the very first episode of the Husker Connections podcast. And I think for the most part, it'll probably be like two guys at a time. Just, you know, again, a little bit of a conversation, different kind of interview, if you will. You normally have the one-on-ones. But the first pairing was quarterback TJ Latif and the defensive back Donovan Jones. So I had a chance to chat with them and dive into fall camp and their favorite part of the facility. A lot of good stuff. So we're going to play that conversation for you now, presented by Aloe Fiber. Welcome, guys.
6: Hey, how you doing?
7: How's it going?
5: Y'all are our first ones to do multiple at a time in our new on our new studio. So thanks for being here.
7: Yeah.
5: I asked you guys why you got paired together. What was your response to that, TJ?
6: Probably the best two looking on the team. So probably paired us together.
5: Yeah. Well, okay, so a few practices into fall camp. How has it gone so far? How have you guys liked the way that the teams attack fall camp?
6: Well, I feel like everybody's been doing a good job of attacking it. You know, it's been getting hot, but everybody's been doing a good job of attacking it and having fun and just competing at the highest level.
8: Yeah, I would have to say kind of the same thing, and I just think a lot of growth is just coming in, a lot of people learning, making mistakes. Like this early period of the fall camp is to make mistakes, like you're getting new calls or whatever and just going through it. And I just think it's just good seeing everybody learn and grow through fall camp, and just has been good so far, a lot of competing.
5: Coach Rule was saying that he feels like this is no longer a new defense anymore. Do you feel that way?
8: Yeah, I would say it isn't. I think that, like you, that OTA period really helped us. And I just think that Coach Orch has something going on that's really good, and it's going to be good in the season.
5: Okay, so take us into the OTAs. Why was that so beneficial? How was it different maybe than years past that allowed for you guys to be further ahead than maybe normal?
6: I feel like OTAs was a good opportunity for all the younger guys who's newer, maybe we like transfers, freshmen. Just I feel like that was a good time for them to be able to understand the playbook, feel comfortable, be able to go out there and play with confidence, be able to play fast. I feel like when you know what's going on the field, you're able to play faster. So I feel like it was a good opportunity for those guys to just be able to understand the playbook and know what's going on and know what we want offensively on the offensive side of the ball.
8: Yeah, I think it helped the defense out a lot, especially just how we kind of did it. Like after spring ball, we did all those months of OTAs, and I just think us moving full speed while doing it, but just no pads. But we still can put hands on and everything. Like, I just think everybody still got that and is carrying it over into fall camp now with pads. So I just think that was a big step, everybody communicating and getting new plays and just working it there.
7: Compare like an OTA to a typical practice. Is it like a normal practice, like what you would do in the spring, or is it completely different?
8: I'll say, like, our OTAs are kind of similar to practice. Practices are just longer now, mm-hmm. but like OTA, we still got a lot of work in. Like, we were doing team periods and Indy, and then still doing other stuff like that. I think more now is like special teams, and then just a couple more periods that weren't in OTAs that are now in.
7: Makes sense. Okay, so we've also heard that it's been pretty intense in the weight room throughout the last few months.
8: Oh yeah.
7: Why has it felt different, and what is it that sets, I guess, you guys apart? Because we hear the transfers come in and say it's more intense than anything else that they've been a part of. So take us inside that weight room and what it's like.
6: I mean, it's good. I mean, it's a lot of good work that goes on in there, but I feel like it's beneficial for us. Whether that's helping us finish workouts, I mean, the workouts in there are hard, but that's what the season's going to be. You know what I mean? Being able to finish each set of squat, each set of bench press is like finishing the fourth quarter when the game's on the line. You know what I mean? So I just feel like that just helped us, you know, grow as a team, get bigger, faster, and stronger so that, you know what I'm saying, the season, that's how the season's going to go. We got to be able to finish.
8: Yeah, I think Coach Campbell and his staff did a great job over this offseason just building us mentally and physically, just putting us through hard stuff and things that we don't want to do. But like how TJ said, the season's not going to be easy and it's not going to go how we want it to go all the time. So I just think we built a good grit. And we like have like a thing called GBR, and I just think that we kind of hit that over this off season.
7: Why is grit a word we're hearing so much from this group?
8: It's the G in GBR, mm-hmm. and then the brotherhood is B, and then relentless execution is the R.
7: Okay, so now that you guys have been through it, this is what fall camp 2 for you, 3 for you, correct?
8: Yeah.
7: Has it felt different, though, the time leading up to taking the field, though? Just, I guess, with everything, with how you guys attack the weight room, but also just maybe the focus for this group. Has it felt different this year?
6: I will honestly say I feel like we're a lot ahead than where we were last year. I feel like as far as offensively, the plays, I feel like we're a lot ahead. Just being able to get through the installs, we have minor mental errors, but more just, you know what I'm saying, just being able to attack it. I just feel like we're a lot ahead of where we were last year.
8: Yeah, I think just with the defense, just going into this fall camp and how it's been, and it's been really good. I think the dudes are flying around, hitting people and guarding really good, but I just think just being better with the communication. This is also with me, better with the communication and just everybody knowing where your help is in the defense and just executing that.
7: All right, so you guys compete. I mean, you guys go at it. I mean, you guys are on opposite sides of the ball. How do you guys balance, hey, we're going to get after each other, but hey, we're going to be good after we step off the field too?
6: I mean, because I feel like that's where the iron sharpens iron comes in. I feel like that's what builds brotherhood. You know what I mean? I feel like that's the biggest thing that we need, because when it comes down to it on Saturdays, I'm not going against Donnie on Saturdays. I'm going against whoever we're playing, the opponent. So I feel like that's just a way to build brotherhood and help sharpen our swords so that we could just be able to compete and help each other grow.
8: Yeah, same thing. And I really just think, just competing and whatever you say on the field should stay on the field. Like, I think if it gets off the field, that's when the team has a problem. Like, you're just beefing over something that was just on the field. Like, that's just what football is. So, yeah, I'll say that.
7: It's pretty competitive, though, right?
6: Yeah. Yes.
7: Yeah. Okay, so we have heard a lot about the facility. There's some videos out, but I thought it might be fun to ask you guys, because you're there all the time right now. So what is your favorite part of the facility? Where can they find TJ? Where can they find Donnie most of the time if you're not, like, practicing?
6: You probably find me either in the locker room or the recovery area. Those are my two favorite places to be, just vibing out on the couches, on the locker room, probably taking me a nap, or probably after practice or before practice, probably be in the recovery area, getting some recovery and getting my body right.
8: Yeah, I'd say the recovery area is just, I kind of hit them all. Like, I just always have been like that. Just, I know that, like, your body's just an important part of football and keeping it right. So, I do all of that. And then, over the field, I mean, I kind of just, I'm here for a while, so I kind of go everywhere.
7: So you can take a nap in the locker room? Are you like someone that can sleep anywhere?
8: Yeah. We got some comfy couches in there.
7: But I'm sure it gets loud. Can you sleep through that? Well, or are you one that you need some quiet?
6: I mean, after practice, everybody's on the same top of time. I mean, everybody got the same mentality. We hit the lights.
8: Yeah.
6: Everybody just relaxing. When it gets around closer time to meeting room, the lights are shut on. Everybody get up and go to meetings. And
8: you'll know when you can take a nap or not. Like, it'll get loud and lights will be on. But when it's off, like, usually people know to chill, and then there's a whole bunch of spots.
7: Are there, like, number one couches that people want the most, or are they all pretty much the same?
6: They're exactly the same. They're just...
8: There's just maybe not as much, like, there's not room for everybody in the locker room to sit on those couches. So if you get them, you get them. If not, you got to go find another spot to
6: first come, first serve.
8: Yeah.
7: How about the recovery area? Has that been something you've had to learn we've got to be diligent at this, just given the ground and pound that you put on the body, or is that something that you've always been good at?
6: I mean, I just feel like it's just about being a pro at the end of the day. Everybody wants to play at the highest level, so you want to get there, you got to treat yourself and conduct yourself as a pro. So just taking care of your body, and just treating yourself like a pro.
8: Yeah, I think that both of us do a great job in the recovery, and it's more of us just trying to get everybody on the team to know it's important, not just once we're done with our workout, practice, whatever, that you just get out of the facility and go back home.
7: Is there a specific part of the recovery room that's the best, that's your favorite to do?
8: I'd probably say the sauna for me.
6: I mean, we got it all in there. You got the sauna, you got the red light, you got the cold tub, you got the hot tub, you got the sleep pods, you got a lot of options. It's just about what you're feeling, how you're feeling, and what you want to go at.
7: Yeah. All right, so another thing that's been said is that this team feels old. I mean, you are older, one of the more experienced. I know you're still kind of a young guy, but you have experience too. But how does it feel different being that the team is older now, that you go from being a younger guy to an older guy too?
6: I'll just say, like, just maturity. You know, maturity in the locker room, maturity on the field. I mean, being able to own what you did, and when you mess up, like, hey, that's on me, we'll get that back. You know what I mean? I just feel like the team's more mature, the team's more closer, it's more of a brotherhood. I mean, I just feel like that helps when you got a lot of guys around you that played a lot of football, so they know what it takes to get to that where we want to get to.
8: Yeah, I would say it kind of just, like, helps with trust too. Like, you're with guys that you know have played, and you just know that they're gonna do their job when they're out there. And so I'd say that.
7: That's cool. Okay, so then, like, just moving forward and making sure this team is kind of taking that next step, what goes into that, and just making sure that, again, day-to-day, what needs to be done for this team to be where you want to be?
6: I mean, I feel like just having a plan each day you go out at practice. I mean, we watch film before we go out to practice. We go over the script before we go out to practice. So just having a plan on what you want to do to get better. Like, I feel like if a coach is constantly telling you to fix this, I mean, I feel like you don't have a plan when you go out there. I feel like if a coach is telling you to fix something, I feel like practice is the best way to go out there and try to fix that.
8: Yeah, I would just say trying to go out there and just keep, like, you go there, you go into practice already studying the new plays or the playbook, and you go in there just trying to not make any errors, but you also want to play free. You don't want to just think about it the whole time. I just think that, just going into that, and people just keep stacking days each day.
7: All right, getting closer and closer to being able to run back out in front of Husker Nation again. What's your favorite part about game day? You have a favorite moment of game day, or a favorite thing that happens on a game day?
6: I feel like running out of Memorial Stadium tunnel is probably the best thing you can ever wish for.
7: Yeah.
6: Just seeing everybody running out and just getting ready.
7: Right before kickoff, running out,
6: seeing everybody, seeing what's going on.
7: Yeah.
6: It's a blessing.
7: Anything different for you?
8: Yeah. I like that a lot, too. And just maybe just like the opening kickoff and just hearing that, just knowing that you're just living your dream. And also just like when the, like, I mean, that's kind of like riding the highs and lows. But, you know, just when your team, you just feel good energy on the sideline. Mm-hmm. It's just a good feeling.
7: Awesome. Well, great stuff. Great chatting with you both. And best of luck to you this season.
6: Thank you.
9: Fun stuff there. I am a big fan of TJ Latif. From that first interview that I did with him last year when he was named the starting quarterback to just, again, some of the interviews that I've been able to have. I know I say this about everybody, I feel like, but just another really one of those great guys that I'm just not surprised that the locker room loves him and what I saw from the sideline when he was named the starter last year.
10: Yeah, they pushed him up. They put him on a pedestal last year, and they gave him everything from a confidence standpoint for him to succeed in those last four games. They had all the confidence, anybody that you talk to in the program, whether it was Coach Rhule, all the players on the way down. His first start, ironically enough, was in his home state in California against UCLA. And you remember the start, the perfect start that he had without an incompletion and to start off with a win. Remember, he got banged up and wasn't all that healthy, especially in the Iowa game, ran into a tough situation with a really good rushing Penn State team that kept TJ on his heels. And that was just a nightmare of a game, having to step in against Utah, a defense that was missing some pieces on the defensive line, but had been ultra consistent all year and had incredible depth and really good secondary. So you think of the teams that he had to play down the stretch, you know, specifically the Penn States. I know they had a rough year, but just the talent that they had, Iowa, Utah, and then, of course, the UCLA game. It was not an easy stretch for him to have to step into.
9: You heard him talking about the naps and the recovery area, but that's a popular spot these days. But again, everything that you could need, whatever the need might be for your body to recover during this time, that facility has it. And there's a reason why we talked about this last night on the show, but Jake Botts of the Big Ten Network said of his kind of superlatives going into this fall camp season that it's the best facility in the Big Ten.
10: I want to try the cold tub. I told you this yesterday. Some sort of recovery. I want to get, maybe we can make it into a video so they allow me to do it.
9: So I'll never forget. And I try to talk myself into it and get into this habit, but I can't do it. I cannot do it. But Lauren Cook West, John Cook started this a couple years ago, and they talked about it, that they start their day with a cold shower. And it's, again, you talk about mouth tape. They say it's life-changing.
10: That is.
9: I wonder if they still do it, but they did it for a while and they were very, very high on it.
10: That's a crazy thing to start your, I've never on purpose taken a cold shower ever.
9: It's hard for me to, even though all the benefits, I just can't talk myself into it.
10: I need to know, do the benefits outweigh the pain? I don't know if they do.
9: Those who swore by it when they were doing it. We're going to have Lauren on. I haven't talked to her. I texted her a little bit a couple weeks ago, but I have not lined up a time for her to come on the show. But when she comes on, I'm going to ask her about it. Cause I don't know if Josh remembers it, but they swore by it.
10: Yeah. I mean, look.
9: Coach Cook said it was life changing.
10: They're two very successful people. So perhaps that's part of it. But a cold shower. I mean, what are we doing? That's crazy. That's crazy town.
9: You're saying that no benefits would.
10: No, I mean, it could make me 10 years younger, 5 feet more taller.
9: What about your voice better?
10: Voice deeper. I can't, I'm not doing that. I'm sorry.
9: Wow.
10: I love my hot showers. I enjoy them. I don't take baths though. So like, I don't know, people take cold baths.
9: I'm sure people do that, like in the hot tub or the cold tub plunge, right? It's all about the balance of both.
10: If people do cold tubs like in their apartments and in their houses with cold baths, is that a thing?
9: I don't know. Probably
10: is,
9: but
10: people are crazy.
9: All right, again, that was the Husker Connections podcast presented by Aloe Fiber. We'll have many more of those episodes here coming up over the next few weeks, but also into the season as well. Gonna get to a break. More Sports Nightly coming up after this.
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6: 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Welcome back to Sports Nightly with Kyle Crooks. I'm Jessica Cootie. So big news regarding the NBA and my Oklahoma City Thunder. Russell Westbrook has officially retired.
7: How about that?
6: That's all that my timeline has been today.
7: 18 seasons. How many teams?
6: And the way he plays so hard. I can't believe he was able to make it as long as he did.
7: He was the ultimate trash talker. He was somebody who would give it to you, whether you were a player or a fan.
6: He's one that you loved him as a teammate, hated playing against him. And he was just ruthless in that, okay, you're not with us, get out. We don't care.
7: He played for seven teams over 18 seasons. Of course, the bulk of those great years with the Oklahoma City Thunder, two-time scoring champ, nine-time All-Star, eight of those were with the Thunder, three-time assist champ. He was a triple-double machine, nine-time All-NBA, two-time MVP.
6: I was there when he broke the triple-double record.
7: He was a special player. He really was. And he finished up his last year. He was with Sacramento, played 64 games last year. And I'm trying to look at his production. He's still 15 point per game score with six assists. His career, he averaged about 21 points per game, along with eight assists and seven rebounds. That's a pretty darn good career in over 1,300 games played, just over 1,300.
6: He will have his number raised to the rafters.
7: I hope.
6: And it will be soon.
7: How much history does, obviously they recently won a championship, but it's a newer franchise. So, I mean.
6: Well, Nick Collison, I think, is the only one currently.
7: He was the first Thunder, was he not? Because he came over from Seattle.
6: And they didn't wait long for him either. So I don't think it'll be long for Russ.
7: It's got to be this year.
6: And Russell Westbrook has come out and he's a big developer now and he's investing in the growth of Oklahoma City. I mean, you want to talk about a guy, one of, I would say, top five most loved guys in the state of Oklahoma.
7: I would
6: the
7: say
6: way
7: that.
6: That Kevin Durant left and left Oklahoma City high and dry. Russell Westbrook stuck around. And I think he probably would have played his whole career there, but he understood what was best for the future of the franchise. And then that's when he left. And then they started rebuilding with SGA and all that group. And so, but he was one that never for a second got booed when he came. Well, it was a Paycom. It's going to be something else now. So it changed like four times during the time that Russ played there. And, I know people don't care as much about the NBA, but that's a big deal in my world today.
7: He was originally a Sonics draft pick in 2008. He was the fourth overall pick in that 2008 draft, but he was played with the Thunder in that first year in 2008-09. And he was the rookie of the year, or he finished, was it fourth in rookie of the year that season? Yeah, even like towards the end, he was up there in six man of the year voting. He was top 10, top 7. And sixth man of the year, voting in two of his last 3 years as an older guy.
6: All right, so that is my spiel on Russell Westbrook and the Oklahoma City Thunder for today. I'll cap it at that. But couple of baseball softball nuggets. Baseball got another commitment today. So they're continuing to reload there. It was, let me see here. I forgot the name already, but... Again, we talked about the first commitment, but as they continue to recruit and, they're continuing to be successful in the recruiting trail.
7: Yeah, I mean, you look at what they need to continue to bring in here for baseball. I mean, you lose some of the key arms in terms of pitching wise, and you lose some bats. Hopefully you get, again, some of the guys that didn't get drafted, the Case Sandersons of the world, the Jay Sean Ungers of the world, back in the fold. So there are guys that are going to be back from that team last year and one of the most successful teams since 2008. And you have to go in and dig into that JUCO market too. We know that for Coach Bolt and this entire staff. You have to hit on some of those guys. So they continue to develop their roster here.
6: And softball, they put out a graphic today. And again, we usually try to get Coach Revell, but they were so busy. They immediately hit the road recruiting after the Women's College World Series, obviously pushed the season back a little bit longer and then had some downtime, but then they've been out recruiting and been so busy. And so we haven't had a chance to check in with her, but hopefully we'll soon, especially before they start the fall season. But D1 softball has put out that the Husker softball recruiting or the transfer class is seventh in the country.
7: Yeah, I did see that today. Which makes sense. They of course got notoriety from what their last season was with the Women's College World Series, getting a couple of two-way players as well in that rotation. They're going to be a player in the Big Ten. I think if they could, the expectation from the outside probably is not to have the same year that they had this past year and get to a Women's College World Series. But, I think that's the expectation internally. They need some players though to step up, those that were behind some of the players that left.
6: I keep saying it, but I'm going to be fascinated with softball in particular for these 2022 players. If it does end up getting to where they're going to play another season, and it's, I think a player like Hannah, there's several players that just left that could come back for another season.
7: Yeah.
6: And you're against it.
7: No, I'm not.
6: But if you got a roster spot, you bring a player like Hannah Core back.
7: Oh, for sure. I just don't know from a roster. That's a Rhonda Revell question. How the roster shakes out. Is that something when you bring in transfers and not having the expectation of this being a thing, is that going to fit seamlessly? If you bring Hannah Core back, do you bring some of the others back too? You know, a lot of the others are going to want to come back.
6: Isaac Feller was the name of the baseball commitment.
7: Yeah. So,
6: which, again, the baseball team can't even specifically mention that. But so, yeah, they've got a couple now here over the last couple of weeks, a couple of big commitments that we've seen kind of go through social media. So always good when you're adding to the future, right?
7: Yes. He committed today. So that's exciting. Isaac Feller, outfielder. And we'll be excited to see kind of read up a little bit more on his profile, lefty bat, that you could add into that outfield. And what impact does he have currently at this point in time for the 2027 roster? That's a question for Will Bolt whenever we get a chance to chat with him.
6: All right, got to get to a break. We're back to wrap up the show next.
7: There's no better way to celebrate America's 250th birthday than at a Husker football game. 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
6: 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Welcome back to Sports Nightly. Final segment, final few minutes left for us here on this Wednesday night edition with Kyle Crooks and Jessica Cootey. I want to make sure and mention, we're going to do it every night till we get there, but Cross Strain Brewing in Omaha on Friday night. We're going to be live out there.
7: Excited for it. Excited to see the people. It's always good to get out of these four walls every once in a while. See the people, and we interact with them through text and every once in a while, a nice phone call. But, we for the most part, we don't get to see people out and about.
6: So we'll be out there with 590 in part with 590 WOW, our great friend Nick Hanley. And Hanley and Hanson will be on before us. And so we're going to have some fun out there on Friday night. We don't typically get to do that, but we're excited. So want to make sure and mention that. And that if you're out there and want to come by, and it's newly opened. And they also have the Cornhusker Crusher, which we were got to see a little bit of the design of that, and that was fun.
7: Yeah, well,
6: I guess
7: it became
6: before
7: public.
6: You got here, but it was fun to watch that.
7: No,
6: process.
7: I saw before it became public. I saw the when they first printed the label and things like that. When Alex Rehurick, who created it, I remember seeing it before it went public. I'm sure it started well before I got here, but it's an incredibly cool design. I wonder. Again, I think I asked this a couple of days ago, how many of those they sold last year during football season? Decent amount.
6: Yeah, for sure. All right, so coming up tomorrow, we are going to try to head out to Husker Volleyball. They've got availability. So we are now, the countdown's on. We've got Thursday, Friday, Saturday, and then Sunday's the red-white scrimmage.
7: Tickets still available for the red-white scrimmage?
6: Very few. Limited.
7: Pinnacle Bank Arena, and that'll fill
6: 17,000 people signed up for the lottery, by the way.
7: Pretty wild. Right. Is that
6: the ticket lottery for Husker?
7: I think
6: volleyball.
7: That's as crazy as that sounds, probably what they expected.
6: Probably, yeah. So, again, we'll have some Husker volleyball talk here coming up in the next couple of days as well. And then the coach conversation is going to continue tomorrow as well. You're going to try to chat with Jeep Wade.
7: Yeah, we're going to try and talk some offensive line at practice and get his lowdown on what he's seen from the starters, but also the depth in that room working with Lonnie, how he feels things are gelling, because now you're getting much closer to the season. For him, it was a whirlwind when he coached in the bowl game and through spring, but now he most definitely has his feet underneath him. You see the way he teaches every single day. He is a great, he's just a detail-oriented guy. It's somebody you need that in that role, but he's been great watching him coach the guys, and excited to get his insight.
12: Also have a Jamal Roll here tomorrow as well. Had a chance to chat with him. We heard from him, I guess, what, a few weeks ago on an internal media day. You chatted with him, but now that he's got a couple of almost 2 weeks of fall camp under his belt, had a chance to chat with him, and they're loving what they're seeing out of him.
7: Yeah, he's excited.
12: Put your money on it today. Who gets the first snap at running back? If it's today.
7: It's between Nelson and Mosey. I'll say Isaiah Mosey.
12: I guess if you were the Akron offensive coordinator and you had
7: That's
12: Nebraska
7: right.

0: 3 weeks out.
1: Yeah, something like that.
0: They said 25 days last night.
1: 25 days?
0: It was 24 today.
1: Okay.
0: So, getting there.
1: Can you believe it?
0: All right. Well, that's going to do it for us here tonight. Again, we'll have a full 2 hours of Sports Nightly headed your way coming up tomorrow night. I know I said last night we'd hear from Colin Rice. We had to push that back a little bit, but I'll keep you posted. We will hear from him here coming up in the next few days. But had to play some football stuff for you tonight. But we will have another full 2 hours Sports Nightly here coming your way tomorrow night. Going to hear from, hopefully, Jeep Wade and Jamal Rule, the freshman running back. So another full show Husker football talk and some volleyball talk as well coming up tomorrow night. Thanks to Josh Hokelman and Camden Cohn. For Kyle Crooks, I'm Jessica.

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ZZ Top on Nebraska's Rock Station, 94 Rock Asia. Right before that, here on your Wednesday evening, Ben Keller hanging out here with you. I've got the Scorpions, Local H, Guns N' Roses, the Cars, and more coming up. Right now, Brian Adams.

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1: We got some nasty weather heading our way. 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
5: 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And today we're talking about pediatric arm fractures.
6: Sometimes you have the worst looking x-ray in the world. The bone is way off from where it should be. And I'm suggesting we put it in a cast. Mm-hmm. And everybody's like, why are you not trying to fix this bone? It's far from where it should be. And the idea is that it can remodel. It can heal and grow out of this, and it does not need surgery. There's other fractures in the arm of a kid that almost has to be exactly perfect in order to have the function well. And so that kid may have broken their wrist last year. I saw him and the bone was 6 inches from where it should be. And I'm like, we'll just put it in a cast. It'll be okay. And the next one will come in. It'll be 6 microns off. And I'll be like, we need to fix this one. Otherwise, it'll be a problem.
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0: 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Scattered showers and thunderstorms tonight. Some of those storms could produce some heavy rainfall, low around 67. Cloudy tomorrow with showers and thunderstorms likely before gradually becoming mostly sunny, high near 80, and increasing clouds throughout the night. Tomorrow night with a chance of showers and thunderstorms, low around 65 degrees.
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0: 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Scattered showers and thunderstorms tonight. Some of those storms could produce some heavy rainfall, low around 67. Cloudy tomorrow with showers and thunderstorms likely before gradually becoming mostly sunny, high near 80, and increasing clouds throughout the night. Tomorrow night with a chance of showers and thunderstorms, low around 65 degrees.
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Flying with REO Speedwagon on Nebraska's Rock Station 94 Rock 38 special. Right before that, Led Zeppelin, Genesis, John Cougar Mellencamp, and more coming up right now. Let's go ahead and keep it going. It's Aerosmith.

0: Off their 1998 album Americana, that's The Offspring on Nebraska's rock station 94 Rock. And speaking of 1998, that reminds me to remind you to check out 90s at Noon here on 94 Rock. It's all 90s rock all lunch hour long, brought to you by District Events Center, located in the River Point District here in Norfolk. I've got your NCN anchor weather forecast and Tesla coming up.
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4: Destructive winds is just deadly.
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8: Who's hungry for some metal?
9: 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I am!
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8: Today I'm commemorating the release of the debut album from Winger, which came out this month back in 1988. Seems like only yesterday, right? Kip really wanted to call the band Sahara. Who knows why? Because it's kind of lame. But when he found out there was already another group with that name, he decided to go with Winger. Actually, it was Alice Cooper who convinced him that was the way to go. But if you look closely at the album cover, you'll see Sahara written on the lower right corner. Man, Kip was really stuck on that stupid name. Bo Hill produced Winger's debut. He had also worked with Kix, Warrant, Europe, Rat, and Alice Cooper. He also sang on a few tracks and co-wrote 2 of the songs, including one of the biggies, 17. So he got paid up front and then on the back end as well? Cha-ching! You do you, Bo. The album peaked at number 21 on the Billboard 200 and had 4 hit singles. Madeline, 17, Headed for a Heartbreak, and the one I'm about to play for you. From Winger's debut, this is Hungry on your daily House of Hair cut. Turn it up!

0: 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And never forget, if it ain't metal, it's crap! See you tomorrow.
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3: 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Scattered showers and thunderstorms for the rest of the night. Some storms could produce some heavy rainfall, low around 67. Tomorrow, showers and thunderstorms likely before gradually becoming mostly sunny, high near 80. And tomorrow night, increasing clouds throughout the night with a chance of showers and thunderstorms, low around 65 degrees.
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0: It's Metallica on Nebraska's Rock Station 94 Rock. 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
0: 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Scattered showers and thunderstorms for the rest of the night. Some storms could produce some heavy rainfall, low around 67. Tomorrow, showers and thunderstorms likely before gradually becoming mostly sunny, high near 80. And tomorrow night, increasing clouds throughout the night with a chance of showers and thunderstorms, low around 65 degrees.

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4: I'm pleased to be joined today on Faith Health Inside Look by Dr. Eric Roy with Faith Health Ear, Nose, and Throat. And today we're talking about sinus surgery. So for people that are dealing with ongoing sinus problems, when is surgery considered and how does it help?
5: Yeah. So usually for sinus issues, we try to treat people medically to see if we can get them over the issues. So Usually people who entertain sinus surgery have been having issues for months to years where medical treatment either helps temporarily or doesn't really seem to help at all. So for those patients, that's when we consider sinus surgery. And that's where those are the patients where we find get a lot of benefit from sinus surgery. There are other things that can cause just the pressure. So usually if you can see the pressure mixed with trouble breathing, drainage, that combination of symptoms definitely improves quite a bit with the sinus surgery.
4: Well, thanks for coming on today. We appreciate it.
5: Absolutely.
4: All right. And that's Faith Health Inside Look.
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7: 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Scattered showers and thunderstorms expected for your Thursday. Mostly cloudy with a high near 80. Northeast winds at around 13, gusting to 20 miles per hour. And more scattered showers and thunderstorms for tonight with a low getting down to around 65 degrees.
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3: Destructive winds is just deadly.
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6: 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Scattered showers and thunderstorms expected for your Thursday. Mostly cloudy with a high near 80. Northeast winds around 13, gusting to 20 miles per hour. And more scattered showers and thunderstorms for tonight with a low getting down to around 65 degrees.
7: 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Just the facts, ma'am. And the Rock.

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7: From the 94 Rock Borgman Construction Severe Weather Center, a severe thunderstorm warning is in effect until 2:15 for Boone County. This storm heading eastward at 35 miles an hour brings with it 80-mile-an-hour wind gusts and nickel-sized hail. Take shelter immediately. 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Severe thunderstorm warning until 2:15 for Boone County. 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When bad weather breaks out, we break in.

0: From the 94 Rock Borgman Construction Severe Weather Center, a severe thunderstorm warning is in effect until 2:15 for Boone County. This storm heading eastward at 35 miles an hour brings with it 80-mile-an-hour wind gusts and nickel-sized hail. Take shelter immediately. Impacting locations like Albion, Primrose, and Cedar Rapids, severe thunderstorm warning until 2:15 for Boone County. 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When bad weather breaks out, we break in.
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0: From the 94 Rock Borgman Construction Severe Weather Center, a severe thunderstorm warning is in effect until 2:15 for Boone County. This storm heading eastward at 35 miles an hour brings with it 80-mile-an-hour wind gusts and nickel-sized hail. Take shelter immediately, impacting locations like Albion, Primrose, and Cedar Rapids. Severe thunderstorm warning until 2:15 for Boone County. 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When bad weather breaks out, we break in.
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0: From the 94 Rock Borgman Construction Severe Weather Center, a severe thunderstorm warning is in effect until 2:15 for Boone County. This storm heading eastward at 35 miles an hour brings with it 80-mile-an-hour wind gusts and nickel-sized hail. Take shelter immediately, impacting locations like Albion, Primrose, and Cedar Rapids. Severe thunderstorm warning until 2:15 for Boone County. Keep it on 94 Rock. When bad weather breaks out, we break in.
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0: From the 94 Rock Borgman Construction Severe Weather Center, a severe thunderstorm warning is in effect until 2:15 for Boone County. This storm heading eastward at 35 miles an hour brings with it 80-mile-an-hour wind gusts and nickel-sized hail. Take shelter immediately. Impacting locations like Albion, Primrose, and Cedar Rapids, severe thunderstorm warning until 2:15 for Boone County. Keep it on 94 Rock. When bad weather breaks out, we break in.
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0: From the 94 Rock Borgman Construction Severe Weather Center, a severe thunderstorm warning is in effect until 2:15 for Boone County. This storm heading eastward at 35 miles an hour brings with it 80-mile-an-hour wind gusts and nickel-sized hail. Take shelter immediately, impacting locations like Albion, Primrose, and Cedar Rapids. Severe thunderstorm warning until 2:15 for Boone County. 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When bad weather breaks out, we break in.
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3: Destructive winds is just deadly.
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6: 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Scattered showers and thunderstorms expected for your Thursday. Mostly cloudy with a high near 80. Northeast winds around 13, gusting to 20 miles per hour. And more scattered showers and thunderstorms for tonight, with a low getting down to around 65 degrees.
7: From the 94 Rock Borgman Construction Severe Weather Center, a severe thunderstorm warning is in effect until 3 a.m. for Boone, Antelope, Platte, and Madison counties. The storm heading eastward at 35 miles an hour brings with it 70-mile-an-hour wind gusts and nickel-size hail, impacting locations like Tilden, Newman Grove, Cornlea, St. Edward, Boone, Albion, and Petersburg. Severe thunderstorm warning until 3 a.m. for Boone, Antelope, Platte, and Madison counties. 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When bad weather breaks out, we break in.
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From the 94 Rock Borgman Construction Severe Weather Center, a severe thunderstorm warning is in effect until 3 a.m. for Boone, Antelope, Platte, and Madison counties. This storm heading eastward at 35 miles an hour brings with it 70-mile-an-hour wind gusts and nickel-size hail, impacting locations like Tilden, Newman Grove, Cornlea, St. Edward, Boone, Albion, and Petersburg. Severe thunderstorm warning until 3 a.m. for Boone, Antelope, Platte, and Madison counties. Keep it on 94 Rock. When bad weather breaks out, we break in.

0: From the 94 Rock Borgman Construction Severe Weather Center, a severe thunderstorm warning is in effect until 3 a.m. for Boone, Antelope, Platte, and Madison counties. This storm heading eastward at 35 miles an hour brings with it 70-mile-an-hour wind gusts and nickel-size hail, impacting locations like Tilden, Newman Grove, Cornlea, St. Edward, Boone, Albion, and Petersburg. Severe thunderstorm warning until 3 a.m. for Boone, Antelope, Platte, and Madison counties. 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When bad weather breaks out, we break in.
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0: From the 94 Rock Borgman Construction Severe Weather Center, a severe thunderstorm warning is in effect until 3 a.m. for Boone, Antelope, Platte, and Madison counties. This storm heading eastward at 35 miles an hour brings with it 70-mile-an-hour wind gusts and nickel-size hail, impacting locations like Tilden, Newman Grove, Cornlea, St. Edward, Boone, Albion, and Petersburg. Severe thunderstorm warning until 3 a.m. for Boone, Antelope, Platte, and Madison counties. 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When bad weather breaks out, we break in.
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0: From the 94 Rock Borgman Construction Severe Weather Center, a severe thunderstorm warning is in effect until 3 a.m. for Boone, Antelope, Platte, and Madison counties. This storm heading eastward at 35 miles an hour brings with it 70-mile-an-hour wind gusts and nickel-size hail, impacting locations like Tilden, Newman Grove, Cornlea, St. Edward, Boone, Albion, and Petersburg. Severe thunderstorm warning until 3 a.m. for Boone, Antelope, Platte, and Madison counties. Keep it on 94 Rock. When Bad Weather breaks out, we break in.
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0: From the 94 Rock Borgman Construction Severe Weather Center, a severe thunderstorm warning is in effect until 3:15 for Boone, Antelope, Wayne, Stanton, Platte, Madison, Colfax, and Pierce counties. This storm heading eastward at 35 miles an hour brings with it 70-mile-an-hour wind gusts and nickel-sized hail, impacting locations like Hayter, Norfolk, Stanton, Clarkson, Humphrey, and St. Edward. Severe thunderstorm warning until 3:15 for Boone, Antelope, Wayne, Stanton, Platte, Madison, Colfax, and Pierce counties. Keep it on 94 Rock. When bad weather breaks out, we break in.
1: 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What do you do? What do you do?

0: From the 94 Rock Borgman Construction Severe Weather Center, a severe thunderstorm warning is in effect until 3:15 for Boone, Antelope, Wayne, Stanton, Platte, Madison, Colfax, and Pierce counties. This storm heading eastward at 35 miles an hour brings with it 70-mile-an-hour wind gusts and nickel-size hail, impacting locations like Hayter, Norfolk, Stanton, Clarkson, Humphrey, and St. Edward. Severe thunderstorm warning until 3:15 for Boone, Antelope, Wayne, Stanton, Platte, Madison, Colfax, and Pierce counties. 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When bad weather breaks out, we break in.
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From the 94 Rock Borgman Construction Severe Weather Center, we currently are in a tornado warning for Cumming, Colfax, Platte, Dodge, and Stanton counties until 3:30. We are also simulcasting on the U.S. 92 Equity Bank Severe Weather Center. Right now, this storm is near Lee and heading eastward at a pretty rapid clip at about 45 miles per hour. Radar has indicated rotation. That's why you are hearing the sirens out.

there. So this is the time to take shelter. Right now, as we mentioned, it's just over Clarkson and Lee, expecting it to head towards locations like Howells in about 5 minutes, Dodge around 3:20, and also Snyder is in the path of the storm as well. So this is the time, once again, to find a basement or interior room on the lowest floor of a sturdy building. Avoid windows. If you're outdoors in a mobile home or in a vehicle, move to the closest substantial shelter. Protect yourself from flying debris. Of course, we've also got some really heavy rain going on out there, which does mean flooded streets. So if you are caught out in this and taking shelter and you're driving through it, remember, as always, turn around, don't drown. Don't attempt to drive onto flooded roads. So that is an additional concern with this storm, and it makes the tornado very difficult to see at night. So don't wait until you can see or hear it. If you're in this warned area, which right now is southwestern Cumming, northern Colfax, northeastern Platte, northwestern Dodge, and southeastern Stanton counties, this is the time to take shelter, and this is in effect until 3:30. It's a very deep rotation, they're saying. It's very persistent. It remains quite strong, and it's already been passing through Humphrey and Creston and continues to rapidly intensify. So once again, if you're just tuning in, a tornado warning that covers several counties, and that would be Cumming, Colfax, Platte, Dodge, and Stanton. We've also seen very high winds with this particular storm system, in the range of 70 to 80, the ones that passed through southeast Nebraska last night with a similar system got up to as high as 99. And so even if you're not talking about tornadic rotation, the high straight line winds can be almost, if not equally, destructive. So once we get through this, we're still going to be in a severe thunderstorm watch until 4:30. So you want to make sure that you are continuing to stay alert and stay notified for the rest of the overnight hours. Once again, a tornado warning, and that is in effect for Cumming, Colfax, Platte, and Dodge, as well as Stanton counties, and that's until 3:30. This severe thunderstorm is right now just passing over the area of Clarkson and Lee, heading toward Howells, Dodge, and eventually Snyder. So if you are in this path, remember, this is the time to take shelter. You want to be staying away from windows. You want to be as interior-most and on the lowest floor possible of a sturdy building. You don't want to be caught, certainly, outdoors, mobile home, vehicle, etc. You want to find a substantial shelter. Debris is always the biggest concern with this storm. We have already seen a few power outages as well, albeit spotty ones, more of the brownout variety, and nothing sustained. And also, you want to be concerned about falling trees. I know that in the North Loop area earlier this evening, they had a report of a tree down, and also we're seeing within the last half hour to hour or so multiple reports in Genoa of power outages there, and they reported a 75 mile an hour gusts out by the Sherman Reservoir. That's certainly a little more west of us, but it just gives you an idea of what this storm is capable of. Once again, simulcasting in the 94 Rock Borgman Construction Severe Weather Center, as well as the U.S. 92 Equity Bank Severe Weather Center. And as we mentioned, the heavy rainfall certainly could be leading to a flash flooding. We've already seen some flooded streets in and around Norfolk over the last hour or so. And so we'll keep an eye on that. No flash flood warning issued quite yet. They did have one last night. We're also on top of this tornado warning, now receiving a severe thunderstorm warning, and that is in effect for pretty much all of the counties that we mentioned, and most of the counties in the southern portions of northeast Nebraska. So Madison, Burt, Cumming, Colfax, Platte, Dodge, and Stanton counties, and that's going until
4 a.m. along with the tornado warning that goes until 3:30. And that particular storm is also in the area of Clarkson and Lee, picking up a little speed as it heads east at 55 miles an hour, 60 mile an hour wind gusts and quarter size hail with that storm. And that's also going to be progressing right now, as we mentioned, in the Clarkson Lee area, but headed toward Howells, Dodge, Snyder, and also Ewing. And so you can expect damage from the wind and hail to trees, roofs, siding, and vehicles. And so that's, again, going until 4 a.m. for the severe thunderstorm warning, and also until 3:30 for the tornado warning, which is still in effect for portions of Cumming, Colfax, Platte, Dodge, and Stanton counties. This latest severe thunderstorm warning, it's a pretty wide swath that cuts just over the southern parts of Madison and Stanton and Cumming counties, but most of it situated down in the Platte and Colfax and Dodge County areas as well. Also, checking in with the storm spotters there, they're saying the rotation has just passed through Clarkson and now headed toward Howells. That is the very latest on this, is the rotation continues to be deep and persistent and very strong. 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This is a part of a severe thunderstorm watch that is also in effect for all of northeast Nebraska, and that is until 4:30 a.m. And we've also got this new severe thunderstorm warning that we just told you about there for pretty much, as we mentioned, all of those counties in the southern half of our listening area, Madison, Burt, Cumming, Colfax, Platte, Dodge, and Stanton counties. And that goes until 4 a.m., quarter-size hail, 60-mile-an-hour wind gusts with that. And as is the case with the tornado warning, Howells, Dodge, Snyder, all in the path of this storm, Ewing also on the far edge of that as well. Haven't received an update if there's been any restoration of power in the Genoa area, but multiple reports of that there. As always, if you are able to safely do so, you may call in at 379-9494 to report what you see or what you have seen with this particular storm. And as is always the case, make sure that you are taking shelter, especially with these rain-wrapped tornadoes in the middle of the night. Visibility is a concern, and you don't want to wait until it's right upon you. It is too late at that point, so make sure you are taking shelter now in the innermost room, lowest floor of a building, basement, if you have it. Don't be caught outdoors. Don't be caught in a mobile home or vehicle. And you can expect damage to roofs, windows, siding, trees, and vehicles with this storm. Tornado warning in effect until 3:30 for Cumming, Colfax, Platte, Dodge, and Stanton counties, and a severe thunderstorm warning for those same counties, along with Madison, Burt, and Platte counties as well for that storm. As we've got rotation, as we mentioned right now, heading towards, it's right in the area of Howells, heading towards Dodge, and also Snyder as well, and the severe thunderstorm warning going until 4 a.m. The latest reports on that, 1-inch diameter hail, 60-mile-an-hour wind gusts. Of course, this tornado is capable of producing winds up to 70 with this storm, and continuing to intensify and be very persistent and strong as well. So we may be in the soup here for a little bit longer, even past the end of this particular tornado warning at 3:30. Certainly we still have that severe thunderstorm warning, which is cutting a path over about seven counties right now, and that is
effect until 4 a.m. with the quarter-size hail that we're seeing there, as well as the 60-mile-an-hour wind gusts, 70 miles an hour, certainly not out of the realm of possibility with that as well. Thankfully, right now, we're not seeing any reports of any touchdown with this tornadic rotation. And, in fact, they're saying that the storm is starting to weaken just a bit, making it a little less favorable for any other tornado warnings to develop. There is still some rotation out there, but the good news is they are seeing some weakening now. That coming to us from the National Weather Service, and we thank them for that report. But we will probably still have some type of storm and severe weather action to deal with for about the next hour or so. As we take a look at the radar, the storm initially progressing in a pretty straight eastward path and started to tick slightly east-northeast, just taking a bit of a more northern path, and that is going to take it through those areas that we mentioned there, heading up more towards Yuling. Don't know if it's going to quite progress into Wayne County, but West Point and Oakland and Takema out there certainly might be in the path as well. Great.

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0: systems moving. Yuling is in the path. Radar showing strong wind gusts could be over 60 miles an hour. Quarter-size hail possible with the system. Make sure you're taking cover in the most interior room on the lowest floor of the building you are in. The system's moving east at 55 miles per hour. In the U.S. 92 Equity Bank Severe Weather Center, I am Billy Wolf. When severe weather strikes, U.S. 92 strikes first.
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3: 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Scattered showers and thunderstorms expected for your Thursday. Mostly cloudy with a high near 80. Northeast winds around 13, gusting to 20 miles per hour. And more scattered showers and thunderstorms for tonight, with a low getting down to around 65 degrees.
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8: 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Scattered showers and thunderstorms expected for your Thursday, mostly cloudy with a high near 80. Northeast winds around 13, gusting to 20 miles per hour. And more scattered showers and thunderstorms for tonight, with a low getting down to around 65 degrees.
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I'm a cowboy. On a steel horse I ride. And I'll make it through this 94 rock block. Dead or alive.

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6: Weather.
7: Scattered showers and thunderstorms expected for your Thursday. Mostly cloudy with a high near 80. Northeast winds around 13, gusting to 20 miles per hour. And more scattered showers and thunderstorms for tonight, with a low getting down to around 65 degrees.
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The National Weather Service in Omaha has issued a flash flood warning for northern Monona County, Thurston County in northeastern Nebraska until 8:30 a.m. At 5:25 a.m., Doppler radar indicated thunderstorms producing heavy rain across the warned area. Between 2 and 5 inches of rain have fallen, with much of it falling in less than an hour. Additional rainfall amounts up to 1 inch are possible in the warned area. Flash flooding is ongoing or expected to begin shortly. Expected hazards include flash flooding caused by thunderstorms. This is a radar-indicated threat. Impact, flash flooding of small creeks and streams, urban areas, highways, streets, and underpasses, as well as other poor drainage and low-lying areas. Some locations that will experience flash flooding include Onawa, Mapleton, Wallfield, Whiting, Ute, Rosalie, Castena, Thurston, Macy, Rodney, Lewis and Clark State Park, Kennebec, Omaha Reservation, and Winnebago Reservation. Turn around. Don't drown when encountering flooded roads. Most flood deaths occur in vehicles.

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1: 66 degrees at 6:13. Scattered showers and storms. High 78 today. Good morning. Welcome to the precipitous slide into the weekend. Some people call it a Thursday. Mookie in the morning. Holly Weird Minute. Tea time with the T-Man coming up. And you know them for songs like Wait and When the Children Cry. We'll talk with Mike Tramp of White Lion. 94 Rock.

0: Now, now, students, may I have your attention, please? 94 Rocks Mookie has joined us today to provide some motivational words for you as the new school year begins.
1: Hello, my name is Mookie, welcoming you back to the first day of school. Now, for the last 3 months, you've been monkeying around, generally causing havoc, and acting like a bunch of spazzes. You'd relieve yourselves on the neighbor's plants and laugh about it. Ha, ha, ha. You inconsiderate, reckless, out-of-control little brats have run amok for 3 months, leaving a path of destruction. Well, you little rug apes, your days of being hopped up on Slurpees and Pez and creating mayhem are over. You hear that noise, kiddies? That's right, time to come down from your three-month sugar high. Wake up and realize it's time to go back to school.
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1: 8 hours of reading, writing, arithmetic, and lunch. 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Time to let your myopic mind wonder what exactly the lunch lady put in those over-processed square slices of tasteless taco pizza. Free at last! Free at last! We are finally free of you kids at last! So, have a great first day at school. My name is Mookie. Thanks for your time.
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6: I'm pleased to be joined today on Faith Health Inside Look by Dr. Eric Roy with Faith Health Ear, Nose, and Throat. And today we're talking about sinus surgery. So for people that are dealing with ongoing sinus problems, when is surgery considered and how does it help?
7: Yeah. So usually for sinus issues, we try to treat people medically to see if we can get them over the issues. So
6: okay.
7: Usually people who entertain sinus surgery have been having issues for months to years, where medical treatment either helps temporarily or doesn't really seem to help at all. So for those patients, that's when we consider sinus surgery, and that's where those are the patients where we find get a lot of benefit from sinus surgery.
6: Hmm.
7: There are other things that can cause just the pressure. So usually if you can see the pressure mixed with trouble breathing, drainage, that combination of symptoms definitely improves quite a bit with the sinus surgery.
6: Well, thanks for coming on today. We appreciate it.
7: Absolutely.
6: All right. And that's Faith Health Inside Look.
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9: Good morning. A Crompton man accused of trying to initiate sex with someone he believed was a 13-year-old girl appeared in Madison County Court earlier this week. 47-year-old Michael Kramer is facing a sexual assault charge after investigators accused him of sending enticing text messages to a minor. During his court appearance, Kramer asked for more time to hire an attorney and will be back in court next week. Nebraska's Democratic candidate for Attorney General made a campaign stop in Norfolk earlier this week during her tour across northeast Nebraska. Jocelyn Brasher says her conversations with residents have centered on four key priorities: consumer protection, strengthening public safety, respecting Nebraska votes, and restoring public trust back to the office.
10: I will make the AG's office, Nebraska's independent watchdog, to use our consumer protection laws, our antitrust laws, to make life more affordable.
9: She says her ultimate goal is returning the office to its core role as the people's lawyer, something she argues has been lost under current Attorney General Mike Hilgers. A lawsuit looking to take away votes from 0.001% of the voting population has been dismissed. State law currently allows a U.S. citizen who has never lived in Nebraska to register in the same county their parents have registered in. This outlier was the cause of the lawsuit brought on by the Republican National Committee and two Lancaster County voters. A district court judge dismissed the challenge with prejudice, meaning the RNC and the voters could not bring the same challenge again. The Nebraska Examiner reports that there are currently 116 voters in Nebraska who reside overseas, and 6 voted in the May primary based on data received from Secretary Evnen's office. You can find more of today's news online at newschannelnebraska.com. From the NCN Newsroom, I'm Brandon Shanahan.
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8: 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Well, it's already been a thunderstormy Thursday overnight. It continues with a few spotty storms in the morning and mid-afternoon. High 78 today, low 68 tonight. Rain and 80 for Friday and Saturday. Currently 66, Hollywood Minute, tea time with the T-Man coming up. And next hour, you know the songs like When the Children Cry and Wait, talk with Mike Tramp of White Lion. Hailing now and the cradle will 94 Rock.

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Kind of weird he loves that song, Hot for Teacher, so much, because, you know, he was homeschooled.

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2: When the title High Infidelity popped up, it was like, wait a minute, we can't call it High Infidelity. 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
2: Lorne Michaels says he's going to shake things up this season on Saturday Night Live. Yeah, Kenan Thompson will only be in 37 sketches. Billie Eilish will make her acting debut in an upcoming film. The movie's called The Really Hoarse Whisperer. Taylor Swift will be inducted into the Nashville Songwriters Hall of Fame this weekend. I'm guessing the line that did it was, "Like a toy chihuahua barking at me from a tiny purse, that's how much it hurts." Actual lyrics.
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3: It's Throwback Thursday, T-Man. Well, it's a classic rock station. It's always Throwback Thursday, but we're throwing it back to when you had these things in your home. And according to this graphic we found that we posted on Facebook, these are five things that nobody allegedly has in their home anymore. Do you have any of these? DVDs, CDs, file cabinet. Who has a file cabinet in their house? A wall calendar and takeout menus. Do you have any of these in your home in 2026, T-Man?
4: DVDs and CDs probably in a box somewhere in storage, just in case they come back. But
3: is it stored in a file cabinet? No.
4: No, I don't have a file cabinet. No wall calendars and no takeout menus. So there's a new thing called the internet that replaces wall calendars and takeout menus, I think.
3: What? Yes. Well, it does not replace DVDs and CDs for me. I'm all about the physical media, mostly because all the movies I want to watch aren't on Netflix or Hulu or anything. I mean, yeah, they're on Prime, but even if you have a subscription, you still got to pay $4 to rent. How does that work, by the way? It's like charging admission to a restaurant and then billing them for the food. I mean, what the hell .com? So, yes, I've got hundreds of CDs. They're not in a file cabinet, but they are in a DVD cabinet. Yeah, I guess unless you got a home office and a file cabinet in your home, I need to have a file cabinet at work because they don't give me an office. But a wall calendar, I do have one, but I think it's from like 2021. Might want to take that down one of these days. Yeah, I haven't really used it in a while. And probably have a takeout menu stashed in that utility drawer with the 800 cables that you don't know what they go to. So, yeah, otherwise it's Uber Eats, baby, or DoorDash. Let us know on Facebook. DVDs, CDs, file cabinets, wall calendars, takeout menus. Still have any of these in your home?
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2: Good morning. The fall sports season is officially underway for the Big Red as the Nebraska women's soccer team kicked off the regular season last night en route to a 3-0 win against Louisville. The Huskers needed just a few minutes to get on the board, scoring their first goal within the first 3 minutes, and will now turn their attention to South Dakota for their home opener on Sunday. Fresh off a 28-6 season and an NCAA Tournament Elite 8 appearance, the Creighton volleyball team is ranked 13th in the ABCA preseason poll. For the first time, News Channel Nebraska will be televising a Creighton volleyball match this fall, as NCN will showcase the Blue Jays match with Big East foe DePaul on Friday, October 2nd, with live coverage beginning at 6 p.m. The Nebraska football team is working towards their season opener next month. The Huskers are currently in the middle of fall camp, and quarterback TJ Lateef was on the Huskers radio network earlier this week and spoke about how different this year's camp feels compared to last year.
3: I will honestly say I feel like we're a lot ahead than where we were last year. I feel like as far as offensively, the plays, I feel like we're a lot ahead. Just being able to get through the installs, we have minor mental errors, but more just, you know what I'm saying, just being able to attack it. I just feel like we're a lot ahead of where we were last year.
2: The Huskers kick off year four of the Matt Rhule era September 5th against Ohio and Lincoln. You can find more of today's sports online at newschannelnebraska.com. 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
4: Thank you very much. 70s at 7 coming up, and you know them for songs like Wait and When the Children Cry. We'll talk to White Lions, Mike Tramp, the crew now.

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1: Now we're up to the rock star who's proud not to look like a typical rock star. He looks like a regular guy. So regular that he was once mistaken for a roadie on his own tour. He's Canadian singer Bryan Adams. And Bryan told us, clothes don't make the man or the singer. Quote, what you look like doesn't matter. It's only the music that counts. End of quote. Since Bryan isn't concerned with looking like a flashy rocker, he wears what he's most comfortable with on stage, which is usually a white t-shirt, a pair of well-worn jeans, along with a non-trendy pair of sneakers. He told us he's usually dressed like the boy next door. And he's run into trouble with that t-shirt and jean look. Once he was on a tour as the opening act for the Kinks. And during the tour's first show, after he finished his performance, Bryan stood in the wings to watch the Kinks work. Dave Davies was playing guitar on stage when suddenly something went wrong. He shouted at Bryan to bring him a freshly tuned guitar. When Bryan hesitated, Davies stomped off stage and started yelling at him until one of the other roadies pointed out that Dave Davies was bawling out his opening act. Davies sheepishly said he was sorry and picked up a tuned guitar from a real roadie, then went back on stage. And Bryan, well, regular guy that he is, he just kept watching the show from the wing with a smile.

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Rocking the big red 94, rocking Mookie in the morning. I got a number for you. The new Apple AirPods Pro 3, now only $189. Only $189. Apple also announced when the AirPods Pro 4 will be released. It'll be the day right after you buy the 3s.

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1: Where did you get your name, Goo Goo Dolls?
2: You know what? We had a gig, and so we had to come up with some kind of a name just to play the show. And I don't know where that came from, but and then we just never changed it, which I wish we had. But
1: why?
2: Because it's kind of a stupid name. It doesn't mean anything anymore.
1: It just kind of stuck. Yeah.
2: Yeah, it just kind of stuck.

0: White Lion rocking the Big Red 94 Rock and Mookie in the morning. All three volumes of their Songs of White Lion collection are out, and their lead singer will be out on the 80s cruise next February. He joins us now, Mike Tramp of White Lion. Good morning.
1: What's up, buddy?
0: And how are things in the great state of Denmark today?
1: They're actually okay where I am, but you know, if I look out the window, I could be in Wyoming, I could be in Colorado, because you know, I live out on a farm, so you know, what I'm looking at is just paddocks and trees and cattle, et cetera, et cetera.
0: Very nice. You know, I'm listening to the Songs of White Lion. Have these songs taken on a different meaning as you get older and you get more wisdom and you have children and things like that?
1: Well, I mean, all of the above and so on. So, I mean, it is about experience.
0: Yeah.
1: It's that, you know, I was speaking to someone else and it says, hey, you know, I mean, it's just odd, you know, looking back and, you know, did you wish in the 80s that you hadn't done that and stuff like that? And I was just saying, in 1988, that is the place I wanted to be at. I was exactly at the place I wanted to be at. Where I've ended up, regardless if it was a completely circle that I went to come back to where I started, is a different story. But I couldn't have made that circle without going that, you know, through these different stops along the way. So in 96, when I wrote my first solo album, and I said, from now on, I am just me. Every time I will say me, I, or myself in the songs, it will be about Mike Tramp. And 12 solo albums later on, it's the same character you're following on the endless highway, moving on, stopping by the exits, looking at their life, my life, ahead, backwards, and then moving on. So in that way, it's all one completely big story. And then you get to something like that, you know, you have to live a life to be able to sing to it, which is why I'm happy that at age 33, when I wrote my first solo album, I had enough experience of heartache, of pain, of loss, of mistakes, to be able to sing about it legit.
0: And another song that I bet has taken on different meaning over the last nearly 40 years is When the Children Cry, right?
1: Yeah, I mean, yeah, I think I was four, you know, of course, there'll always be somebody out there who says, oh, no, man, that's not really true. I came to America in 82, you know, Ronald Reagan was the president. And when I wrote When the Children Cry in 85, Ronald Reagan was the president, and America was as strong as ever. There's nobody was questioning it, et cetera, et cetera. You know, right. There was a wall through Berlin, et cetera, et cetera. Yeah. And it was just that, and I still live that the American dream about do what you want to do has always been my philosophy, and it, those are the things that I miss. I don't thank God that the way I tour in America these past 10 years, which is by a rental car and a lot of the country roads, and I get to see good old America and not modern day cities with little too many, you know, young people. I feel that I've been too politically, you know, wrong instead of correct. I think we're moving too fast. I think we're moving too fast, and we're forgetting. And you know what? You know, we started talking about this. The world has been put on notice. Mm. Okay, we've just been warned that we just took it all for granted, thinking that it would just be always forever, and we could just go faster and faster and faster with no regards towards the environment and traveling and all this kind of things in careless in every way. Understand,
0: yes,
1: that we can't do it exactly the way we want it, and we have to compromise along the way.
0: Exactly, and work together.
1: For the sake of everyone.
0: Right, and work together to make things happen.
1: Exactly.
0: And it's a beautiful sentiment. It's a beautiful collection, Songs of White Lion, Volumes 1 through 3, out now. We'll see you on the 80s cruise next February. Get more info at MikeTrampOfficial.com. He is Mike Tramp of White Lion. Thanks for the time, sir.
1: Same to you, sir.
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9: Good morning. A Crofton man accused of trying to initiate sex with someone he believed was a 13-year-old girl appeared in Madison County Court earlier this week. 47-year-old Michael Kramer is facing a sexual assault charge after investigators accuse him of sending enticing text messages to a minor. During his court appearance, Kramer asked for more time to hire an attorney and will be back in court next week. Nebraska's Democratic candidate for Attorney General made a campaign stop in Norfolk earlier this week during her tour across northeast Nebraska. Jocelyn Brasher says her conversations with residents have centered on four key priorities: consumer protection, strengthening public safety, respecting Nebraska votes, and restoring public trust back to the office.
10: I will make the AG's office, Nebraska's independent watchdog, to use our consumer protection laws, our antitrust laws, to make life more affordable.
9: She says her ultimate goal is returning the office to its core role as the people's lawyer, something she argues has been lost under current Attorney General Mike Hilgers. A lawsuit looking to take away votes from 0.001% of the voting population has been dismissed. State law currently allows a U.S. citizen who has never lived in Nebraska to register in the same county their parents have registered in. This outlier was the cause of the lawsuit brought on by the Republican National Committee and two Lancaster County voters. A district court judge dismissed the challenge with prejudice, meaning the RNC and the voters could not bring the same challenge again. The Nebraska Examiner reports that there are currently 116 voters in Nebraska who reside overseas, and six voted in the May primary based on data received from Secretary Evden's office. You can find more of today's news online at newschannelnebraska.com. 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
0: 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To keep the top up on the convertible for the next couple of days. More scattered thunderstorms today. 78 your high, low 68 tonight. Rain and 80 for Friday and Saturday. Currently 67.

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1: Once you enter, you can never get out of here. Welcome to Hollywood.
2: Lorne Michaels says he's going to shake things up this season on Saturday Night Live. Yeah, Kenan Thompson will only be in 37 sketches. Billie Eilish will make her acting debut in an upcoming film. The movie's called The Really Hoarse Whisperer. Taylor Swift will be inducted into the Nashville Songwriters Hall of Fame this weekend. I'm guessing the line that did it was, like a toy chihuahua barking at me from a tiny purse, that's how much it hurts. Actual lyrics.

0: or rock goes behind the music.
1: George Thorogood, tell us the story of how you wrote Bad to the Bone.
2: Well, it was the when I was working in 81 and 82, especially 81, and we did shows with the Jay Giles Band and the Rolling Stones. And when Jay Giles hit the opening riff to Love Stinks, da da da da, Love Stinks. I mean, and I said, well, that's what you got to do, Thorogood. You got to come up with something. Or 10 years from now, or maybe 5 years from now, I'm going to say, oh, I forgot about that guy, Thorogood. Wasn't he good at playing Chuck Berry or something?

0: Now, now, students, may I have your attention, please? 94 Rocks Mookie has joined us today to provide some motivational words for you as the new school year begins.
1: Hello, my name is Mookie, welcoming you back to the first day of school. Now, for the last 3 months, you've been monkeying around, generally causing havoc, and acting like a bunch of spazzes. You'd relieve yourselves on the neighbor's plants and laugh about it. Ha, ha, ha. You inconsiderate, reckless, out-of-control little brats have run amok for 3 months, leaving a path of destruction. Well, you little rug apes, your days of being hopped up on Slurpees and Pez and creating mayhem are over. You hear that noise, kiddies? That's right, time to come down from your 3 month sugar high. Wake up and realize it's time to go back to school.
2: No.
1: 8 hours of reading, writing, arithmetic, and lunch. That's right, no more Twinkies for you. Time to let your myopic mind wonder what exactly the lunch lady put in those overprocessed square slices of tasteless taco pizza. Free at last! 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So, have a great first day at school. My name is Mookie. Thanks for your time.
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9: Good morning. The fall sports season is officially underway for the Big Red as the Nebraska women's soccer team kicked off the regular season last night en route to a 3-0 win against Louisville. The Huskers needed just a few minutes to get on the board, scoring their first goal within the first 3 minutes, and will now turn their attention to South Dakota for their home opener on Sunday. Fresh off a 28-6 season and an NCAA Tournament Elite 8 appearance, the Creighton volleyball team is ranked 13th in the AVCA preseason poll. For the first time, News Channel Nebraska will be televising a Creighton volleyball match this fall, as NCN will showcase the Blue Jays match with Big East foe DePaul on Friday, October 2nd, with live coverage beginning at 6 p.m. The Nebraska football team is working towards their season opener next month. The Huskers are currently in the middle of fall camp, and quarterback TJ Latif was on the Huskers radio network earlier this week and spoke about how different this year's camp feels compared to last year.
10: I will honestly say I feel like we're a lot ahead than where we were last year. I feel like as far as offensively, the plays, I feel like we're a lot ahead. Just being able to get through the installs, we have minor mental errors, but more just, you know what I'm saying, just being able to attack it. I just feel like we're a lot ahead of where we were last year.
9: The Huskers kick off year four of the Matt Rhule era September 5th against Ohio and Lincoln. You can find more of today's sports online at newschannelnebraska.com. 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
11: This is the story of time long ago, a time of myth and legend, when the ancient gods were petty and cruel, and they plagued mankind with suffering. Only one man dared to challenge their power, Mookie. But wherever there was evil, wherever an innocent would suffer, there would be Mookie in the morning on 94 Rock.

It's George Costanza, and you're listening to another guy who does the opposite. He's the opposite of every good DJ you ever heard. Mookie in the Morning on 94 Rock.

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1: We have been playing around locally for a couple of months, and there were a couple of girls that used to, actually three of them, used to kind of affectionately call them the Knackettes, you know. They used to come down to hear us perform, and one of them was named Sharona. And my lead singer, Doug, had quite a crush on Sharona.
2: I had to have her. It consumed me. She was my muse.

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Didn't have time for this in the sports report, but Buffalo Bills fans are complaining because of obstructed views at the team's new stadium. Those people in those seats are actually the lucky ones because they won't have to see the Bills choke in the playoffs.

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2: Coming up on another theme weekend, T-Man, Class of 85 weekend kicks off tomorrow night. AC/DC, The Cars, ZZ Top, Springsteen, Petty, Benatar, Hart, Mellencamp. What a year. And what a year for TVs. You can only save two of these 1985-86 TV shows from that season. The rest are gone forever. Cheers. Who's the Boss? Growing Pains. Watching that show gave me groin pains. Golden Girls, Moonlighting, ALF, Miami Vice, You Again, no more like, what was that again? Don't remember that show with John Stamos and Jack Klugman. Guess that was before Full House. Remington Steele, Highway to Heaven, My Sister Sam, barely remember that show, and the original Matlock with Andy Griffith, not that namby-pamby new one with Kathy Bates. You can only save two of these 1985 TV shows. It's all you got room for on your VHS cassette. The rest are gone forever. And go.
3: ALF for sure.
4: Hey, Willie.
3: I loved ALF.
4: I eat cats.
3: Man, that show was great. If it was on, I'd probably still watch it.
2: Really?
3: And Cheers. I do love Cheers. Great one-liners in there. Especially the bar couple. The two guys, not the bar couple.
2: Well, they kind of were a couple.
3: Yeah,
2: but the original bromance, Norm and Cliff.
3: Yes, they were so good together. Those are my two.
2: Well, since you picked that, I'll go with Moonlighting, introduced the world to Bruce Willis and Sybil Shepherd in her soft lens glory. Notice how, like, whenever they would cut to her, it would have that soft lens look where everything was kind of blurred out so you wouldn't see her wrinkles. Even though she was only like 35. I mean, come on, really? And Miami Vice, two of the best TV theme songs, Moonlighting and Miami Vice. That was back when like TV theme songs would hit the chart. Miami Vice theme went all the way to number one, baby. And I think we might play it this weekend because it rocks. These shows rock. Let us know on Facebook as we approach our Class of 85 weekend. You can only save two 1985 TV shows. The rest are gone forever.
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7: Destructive winds is just deadly.
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11: Good morning. A Crompton man accused of trying to initiate sex with someone he believed was a 13-year-old girl appeared in Madison County Court earlier this week. 47-year-old Michael Kramer is facing a sexual assault charge after investigators accused him of sending enticing text messages to a minor. During his court appearance, Kramer asked for more time to hire an attorney and will be back in court next week. Nebraska's Democratic candidate for Attorney General made a campaign stop in Norfolk earlier this week during her tour across northeast Nebraska. Jocelyn Brasher says her conversations with residents have centered on four key priorities: consumer protection, strengthening public safety, respecting Nebraska votes, and restoring public trust back to the office.
12: I will make the AG's office, Nebraska's independent watchdog, to use our consumer protection laws, our antitrust laws, to make life more affordable.
11: She says her ultimate goal is returning the office to its core role as the people's lawyer, something she argues has been lost under current Attorney General Mike Hilgers. A lawsuit looking to take away votes from 0.001% of the voting population has been dismissed. State law currently allows a U.S. citizen who has never lived in Nebraska to register in the same county their parents have registered in. This outlier was the cause of the lawsuit brought on by the Republican National Committee and two Lancaster County voters. A district court judge dismissed the challenge with prejudice, meaning the RNC and the voters could not bring the same challenge again. The Nebraska Examiner reports that there are currently 116 voters in Nebraska who reside overseas, and six voted in the May primary based on data received from Secretary Evden's office. You can find more of today's news online at newschannelnebraska.com. From the NCN Newsroom, I'm Brandon Shanahan.
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2: 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Your lawn needs rain. You got it. More scattered showers and storms today. High 78, low 68 tonight. Rain and 80 for Friday and for Saturday. Right now, an even 70.
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1: Can't you enter, you can never get out of here. Welcome to Hollywood.
2: Lorne Michaels says he's going to shake things up this season on Saturday Night Live. Yeah, Kenan Thompson will only be in 37 sketches. Billie Eilish will make her acting debut in an upcoming film. The movie's called The Really Hoarse Whisperer. Taylor Swift will be inducted into the Nashville Songwriters Hall of Fame this weekend. I'm guessing the line that did it was, like a toy chihuahua barking at me from a tiny purse, that's how much it hurts. Actual lyrics.
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0: goes behind the music.
1: Well, Jukebox Hero, there's a story that was inspired by a young fan.
2: Yeah. We were playing in Cincinnati. We went for sound check. It was pouring with rain. This fan was the only one left there, soaked to the skin. And I really took pity on him, and I said, how would you like to come in and come backstage with us? So we took him back and gave him the full arena rock show and put him on stage. I think it changed, it must have changed his life, you know, because he was just so starry-eyed, and it felt good, too, to do that for him.

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1: Hello, my name is Mookie, welcoming you back to the first day of school. Now, for the last 3 months, you've been monkeying around, generally causing havoc, and acting like a bunch of spazzes. You'd relieve yourselves on the neighbor's plants and laugh about it. Ha, ha, ha. You inconsiderate, reckless, out-of-control little brats have run amok for 3 months, leaving a path of destruction. Well, you little rug apes, your days of being hopped up on Slurpees and Pez and creating mayhem are over. You hear that noise, kiddies? That's right, time to come down from your 3 month sugar high. Wake up and realize it's time to go back to school.
2: Now.
1: 8 hours of reading, writing, arithmetic, and lunch. That's right, no more Twinkies for you. Time to let your myopic mind wonder what exactly the lunch lady put in those over-processed square slices of tasteless taco pizza. Free at last! Free at last! We are finally free of you kids at last! So, have a great first day at school. My name is Mookie. Thanks for your time.
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4: I'm pleased to be joined today on Faith Health Inside Look by Dr. Eric Roy with Faith Health Ear, Nose, and Throat. And today we're talking about sinus surgery. So for people that are dealing with ongoing sinus problems, when is surgery considered and how does it help?
5: Yeah. So usually for sinus issues, we try to treat people medically to see if we can get them over the issues. So
4: okay.
5: Usually people who entertain sinus surgery have been having issues for months to years, where medical treatment either helps temporarily or doesn't really seem to help at all. So for those patients, that's when we consider sinus surgery, and that's where those are the patients where we find get a lot of benefit from sinus surgery.
4: Hmm.
5: There are other things that can cause just the pressure. So usually if you can see the pressure mixed with trouble breathing, drainage, that combination of symptoms definitely improves quite a bit with the sinus surgery.
4: Well, thanks for coming on today. We appreciate it.
5: Absolutely.
4: All right. And that's Faith Health Inside Look.
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4: Good morning. The fall sports season is officially underway for the Big Red as the Nebraska women's soccer team kicked off the regular season last night en route to a 3-0 win against Louisville. The Huskers needed just a few minutes to get on the board, scoring their first goal within the first 3 minutes, and will now turn their attention to South Dakota for their home opener on Sunday. Fresh off a 28-6 season and an NCAA Tournament Elite 8 appearance, the Creighton volleyball team is ranked 13th in the AVCA preseason poll. For the first time, News Channel Nebraska will be televising a Creighton volleyball match this fall, as NCN will showcase the Blue Jays match with Big East foe DePaul on Friday, October 2nd, with live coverage beginning at 6 p.m. The Nebraska football team is working towards their season opener next month. The Huskers are currently in the middle of fall camp, and quarterback TJ Lateef was on the Huskers radio network earlier this week and spoke about how different this year's camp feels compared to last year.
5: I will honestly say I feel like we're a lot ahead than where we were last year. I feel like as far as offensively, the plays, I feel like we're a lot ahead. Just being able to get through the installs, we have minor mental errors, but more just, you know what I'm saying, just being able to attack it. I just feel like we're a lot ahead of where we were last year.
4: The Huskers kick off year four of the Matt Rhule era September 5th against Ohio and Lincoln. You can find more of today's sports online at newschannelnebraska.com. 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
2: 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Keyword wet. More scattered showers and storms today. High 78, low 68 tonight. Rain and 80 Friday. Ditto Saturday. Currently 72. 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
3: 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It's science.
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4: Destructive winds is just deadly.
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8: I'm pleased to be joined today on Faith Health Inside Look by Dr. Eric Roy with Faith Health Ear, Nose, and Throat. And today we're talking about sinus surgery. So for people that are dealing with ongoing sinus problems, when is surgery considered and how does it help?
9: Yeah. So usually for sinus issues, we try to treat people medically to see if we can get them over the issues. So okay. Usually people who entertain sinus surgery have been having issues for months to years, where medical treatment either helps temporarily or doesn't really seem to help at all. So for those patients, that's when we consider sinus surgery, and that's where those are the patients where we find get a lot of benefit from sinus surgery. There are other things that can cause just the pressure. So usually if you can see the pressure mixed with trouble breathing, drainage, that combination of symptoms definitely improves quite a bit with the sinus surgery.
8: Well, thanks for coming on today. We appreciate it.
9: Absolutely.
8: All right. And that's Faith Health Inside Look.
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0: 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A thunderstormy Thursday. It already was overnight, and a few more thunder boomers this afternoon. High 78, low 68 tonight. Rain and a high of 80 Friday. Ditto Saturday. Currently 74. 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
3: 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Scattered thunderstorms, high 78 today, low 68 tonight. Rain and 80 for Friday and Saturday. Right now, 75. 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
8: Good afternoon. A Crompton man accused of trying to initiate sex with someone he believed was a 13-year-old girl appeared in Madison County Court earlier this week. 47-year-old Michael Kramer is facing a sexual assault charge after investigators accused him of sending enticing text messages to a minor. During his court appearance, Kramer asked for more time to hire an attorney and will be back in court next week. For the first time, the union representing U.S. Border Patrol agents is endorsing a candidate in a Nebraska U.S. Senate race. National Border Patrol Council President Paul Perez announced yesterday that the union is backing Republican Senator Pete Ricketts in his reelection campaign against independent candidate Dan Osborne.
9: If it were not for people like Senator Ricketts, we wouldn't have the successes we have right now. For 15 months straight, we haven't released a single person into this country. And it's my high honor to offer the endorsement of the National Border Patrol Council to Senator Pete Ricketts.
8: Ricketts argues that border security has a direct impact on Nebraska, citing drug and fentanyl trafficking as examples. He said he has traveled to the southern border four times and supported funding for U.S. Customs and Border Protection in the Senate. A lawsuit looking to take away votes from 0.001% of the voting population has been dismissed. State law currently allows a U.S. citizen who has never lived in Nebraska to register in the same county their parents have registered in. This outlier was the cause of the lawsuit brought on by the Republican National Committee and two Lancaster County voters. A district court judge dismissed the challenge with prejudice, meaning the RNC and the voters could not bring the same challenge again. The Nebraska Examiner reports that there are currently 116 voters in Nebraska who reside overseas, and six voted in the May primary based on data received from Secretary Evden's office. You can find more of today's news online at newschannelnebraska.com. 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

0: afternoon on 94 Rock, brought to you by the District Event Center, Norfolk's River Point District. 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One great downtown Norfolk destination, the District Event Center in Norfolk's River Point District.
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0: 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It's going to be a little rainy tonight. Showers and thunderstorms likely tonight. Overnight lows stay to all around 67. Got about an 80% chance of rain. They say maybe half inch of rain possible. Friday, cloudy and wet tomorrow, especially early. Showers and thunderstorms likely in the morning with highs only near 80 degrees. News and weather anytime online at 94rock.fm.
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0: It's long enough, and it is no good. He missed it to the right with 4 seconds to play. 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

That gets you all pumped up for the rest of the day. The Mighty Mighty Boston's there. Good afternoon. 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

edition of the 90s and is brought to you by the letter B. Bobbitt, Buttafuoco, Baby Got Back. 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
1: I'm pleased to be joined today on Faith Health Inside Look by Dr. Eric Roy with Faith Health Ear, Nose, and Throat. And today we're talking about sinus surgery. So for people that are dealing with ongoing sinus problems, when is surgery considered and how does it help?
2: Yeah. So usually for sinus issues, we try to treat people medically to see if we can get them over the issues. So okay. Usually people who entertain sinus surgery have been having issues for months to years, where medical treatment either helps temporarily or doesn't really seem to help at all. So for those patients, that's when we consider sinus surgery, and that's where those are the patients where we find get a lot of benefit from sinus surgery.
1: Hmm.
2: There are other things that can cause just the pressure. So usually if you can see the pressure mixed with trouble breathing, drainage, that combination of symptoms definitely improves quite a bit with the sinus surgery.
1: Well, thanks for coming on today. We appreciate it.
2: Absolutely.
1: All right. And that's Faith Health Inside Look.
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0: 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Cloudy and cool out there. Highs near 80. A little breezy as well. We're going to see a pretty good shot of rain tonight. Maybe a thunderstorm likely as well. Lows stay till around 67. Tomorrow, cloudy and damp. Showers and thunderstorms likely in the morning. Highs only reaching 80. By Saturday, it'll bring more showers and storms. Highs near 81. News and weather anytime online at 94rock.fm. 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

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I saw that a new study finds that dark chocolate is loaded with heavy metal. Yeah, so is your unemployed uncle's CD rack. 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
1: We got some nasty weather heading our way. 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
4: Destructive winds is just deadly.
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7: I'm pleased to be joined today on Faith Health Inside Look by Dr. Eric Roy with Faith Health Ear, Nose, and Throat. And today we're talking about sinus surgery. So for people that are dealing with ongoing sinus problems, when is surgery considered and how does it help?
8: Yeah. So usually for sinus issues, we try to treat people medically to see if we can get them over the issues. So okay. Usually people who entertain sinus surgery have been having issues for months to years, where medical treatment either helps temporarily or doesn't really seem to help at all. So for those patients, that's when we consider sinus surgery, and that's where those are the patients where we find get a lot of benefit from sinus surgery.
7: Hmm.
8: There are other things that can cause just the pressure. So usually if you can see the pressure mixed with trouble breathing, drainage, that combination of symptoms definitely improves quite a bit with the sinus surgery.
7: Well, thanks for coming on today. We appreciate it.
8: Absolutely.
7: All right. And that's Faith Health Inside Look.
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0: 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Tonight, pretty good shot of some rain. Overnight lows will dip down to 67. Rainfall up to a half an inch possible, they say. Friday, cloudy and damp. Showers and thunderstorms likely in the morning tomorrow. Highs only reaching 80 by the afternoon. Saturday, cool, maybe some more rain. Highs near 81. Sunday stays mostly cloudy and cooler with a slight chance of early morning rain. Highs around 80 for Sunday. News and weather anytime online at 94rock.fm.
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I was in the capital city the other day, saw an advertisement on one of the doors that said pumpkin spice bagels are already back. Really? It's August. I mean, can we finish sweating before we start pretending that it's pumpkin spice season? Here's Genesis on 94 Rock.

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0: D. It's 94 Rock. Good afternoon. It's a Thunderstruck Thursday. 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
11: Well, tonight, rain chances really ramp up. Showers and thunderstorms likely, especially overnight, with overnight lows to 67. We could see up to a half inch of rain and winds gusting up to 22 miles an hour. Tomorrow, cloudy and wet, especially in the morning. Showers and thunderstorms likely. Highs of only 78. News and weather anytime online at 94rock.fm. 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
2: 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About the shack outside the games. And you know what I'm talking about. Just let me know if you wanna go to that home out on the range. 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

I saw a former Husker All-American shot putter has launched a throwing academy in Lincoln. It's called the Throw Zone. Finally, someone in Nebraska throwing things. That doesn't automatically mean the Huskers are losing again. Here's Aerosmith on 94 Rock.

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1: We got some nasty weather heading our way. 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
4: Destructive winds is just deadly.
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7: I'm pleased to be joined today on Faith Health Inside Look by Dr. Eric Roy with Faith Health Ear, Nose, and Throat. And today we're talking about sinus surgery. So for people that are dealing with ongoing sinus problems, when is surgery considered and how does it help?
8: Yeah. So usually for sinus issues, we try to treat people medically to see if we can get them over the issues. So okay. Usually people who entertain sinus surgery have been having issues for months to years, where medical treatment either helps temporarily or doesn't really seem to help at all. So for those patients, that's when we consider sinus surgery, and that's where those are the patients where we find get a lot of benefit from sinus surgery.
7: Hmm.
8: There are other things that can cause just the pressure. So usually if you can see the pressure mixed with trouble breathing, drainage, that combination of symptoms definitely improves quite a bit with the sinus surgery.
7: Well, thanks for coming on today. We appreciate it.
8: Absolutely.
7: All right. And that's Faith Health Inside Look.
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0: 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Tonight brings the best rain chance with showers and thunderstorms, likely about an 80% chance, maybe rainfall up to a half an inch. Friday, cloudy and damp. Showers and thunderstorms likely before noon. Highs only reaching 78. By Saturday, it'll be cooler and rainy. Highs near 81. Sunday, cloudy and cooler. Highs near 80. News and weather anytime online at 94rock.fm. 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
11: Ladies and gentlemen, the 94 Rock Block you're about to hear is true. 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

We're celebrating all the great rock of the year, 1985. In fact, this morning, Mookie and I were talking about our favorite 1985 TV shows. 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
11: Good afternoon. A Crofton man accused of trying to initiate sex with someone he believed was a 13-year-old girl appeared in Madison County Court earlier this week. 47-year-old Michael Kramer is facing a sexual assault charge after investigators accused him of sending enticing text messages to a minor. During his court appearance, Kramer asked for more time to hire an attorney and will be back in court next week. For the first time, the union representing U.S. Border Patrol agents is endorsing a candidate in a Nebraska U.S. Senate race. National Border Patrol Council President Paul Perez announced yesterday that the union is backing Republican Senator Pete Ricketts in his reelection campaign against independent candidate Dan Osborne.
12: If it were not for people like Senator Ricketts, we wouldn't have the successes we have right now. For 15 months straight, we haven't released a single person into this country. And it's my high honor to offer the endorsement of the National Border Patrol Council to Senator Pete Ricketts.
11: Ricketts argues that border security has a direct impact on Nebraska, citing drug and fentanyl trafficking as examples. He said he has traveled to the southern border four times and supported funding for U.S. Customs and Border Protection in the Senate. A lawsuit looking to take away votes from 0.001% of the voting population has been dismissed. State law currently allows a U.S. citizen who has never lived in Nebraska to register in the same county their parents have registered in. This outlier was the cause of the lawsuit brought on by the Republican National Committee and two Lancaster County voters. A district court judge dismissed the challenge with prejudice, meaning the RNC and the voters could not bring the same challenge again. The Nebraska Examiner reports that there are currently 116 voters in Nebraska who reside overseas, and 6 voted in the May primary based on data received from Secretary Evnen's office. You can find more of today's news online at newschannelnebraska.com. From the NCN Newsroom, I'm Brandon Shanahan.
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0: Metallica there, 94 rocking your Overdrive at 5. It's Thirsty Thursday. 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
0: 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Thunderstorms may be happening tonight. Rain showers likely, about an 80% chance of it. Overnight lows fall to 67. Going to be windy tonight as well. Tomorrow, cloudy and wet, especially before 1, with highs only near 78. Saturday, another round of showers, staying cool with highs of 81. News and weather anytime online at 94rock.fm.
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1: 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Nebraska linebacker Owen Chambliss was named to the Butkus Award watch list, which is presented to the nation's top linebacker. Chambliss earned a spot on the preseason list after a strong 2025 season at San Diego State. The Nebraska soccer team opened the 2026 season with a 3-1 win over Louisville on Wednesday night in Louisville. Natalie Lewis, Ella Rudney, and Ava Makovica recorded goals in the victory, while Sadie Sant and Joe Sees each earned an assist. Men's college basketball insider John Rothstein announced his long-awaited happy hour after Nebraska basketball won their first NCAA tournament game. It will take place Wednesday, September 16th at Gate 25 in the Haymarket at 5 p.m., the same night as Husker volleyball taking on Creighton at PBA. NFL preseason action continues tonight as Sierra Wright and the Bengals take on the Lions. Quinton Newsome and the Cardinals take on top overall pick Fernando Mendoza and the Raiders, and the Titans taking on Luke Gifford and the 49ers. 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
3: Back right swing by Kennedy Martin, dug by Berg, and she can do it all. 23-13 Huskers right side swing. Virginia Adriano! Kaboom! Putting dents in the rec hall deck. It's 24-13.
4: Prince will come out and take it with 14 seconds to go. Huskers trailing by two. Prince against Sellers, who has four fouls. He'll

0: the shot, and she did it. She's got 22, and the Huskers have the lead in Seattle.
1: Nebraska 9, Oklahoma State 1, bottom of the fifth. Runner at first, two outs, Jordy Fromm with a 1-2. Godwin swings, and they appeal the first. They rule, she went around. Strike three, and Nebraska is going to the Women's College World Series in 2026.
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3: Welcome in, everybody. We've got football on the TV.
4: Yes.
3: If Kyle seems distracted or doesn't respond to me at any point in time during these next 2 hours, it's because he's watching football.
4: I mean, I'm always distracted, but not that this game means anything. And it is preseason football, and it's the first of three preseason games for all but the Hall of Fame game teams. But we got Jordan Love playing quarterback right now for the Green Bay Packers. And I couldn't be happier right now because NFL football is on the television.
3: Well, I learned something new about Kyle today. And he's got a pretty big affinity for buffets.
4: Oh, I black out at buffets. Some people black out at bars. I black out at buffets. I'm going to put that on a T-shirt. Because you get to one area of a buffet, especially if it's a lot of things that you enjoy, if it's something that leans on the healthier side for me. And what I've usually done for when I travel with teams is when you go to the team room, usually the teams will eat a buffet. So you go, okay, you know, this looks good. That looks good. You know what? Let me circle back to that. And then before you know it, it's like the Leaning Tower of craziness. And that's what happens with my plate. And the plate was not nearly big enough. And that's why I'm wearing this name tag here. We had a nice little event for our partners, signage viewing for a lot of our partners. And so I stacked up my plate a little bit.
3: I noticed when we started with like the fruit and the crackers and the cheese that you kind of started pretty big there. I wondered how you were going to get the rest of it.
4: Yeah, you can't start out too big because then you're not leaving yourself any room on the back end. But, you know, being the veteran I am in the buffet game, you have to find a way, and I found a way.
3: You were a pretty big fan of the potatoes, said you'd marry them.
4: Oh, stuffed potatoes, I'd marry them. I'd marry them, honestly. I don't know, it was an assortment of cheeses. So it was a half of a smaller Yukon Gold potato.

0: turns in the big three in tonight. We're going to bring them back food. And so Josh Camden and I go back through the buffet, and then Kyle grabs himself another plate. He's like, I'm going to pretend like I'm getting it for the fourth intern.
1: Yeah. I mean, you are getting food for the interns. Me, I'm going back for a second helping for myself. And by the way, I took the service elevator down, which you need card access, and I was sitting in the elevator for about 5 minutes and realized I had to swipe my way down. Then I had a moment of panic because I wasn't sure if my card had access in that elevator, so I thought I was going to be stuck.
0: One of those panic moments.
1: Yeah.
0: Well, no practice today for Husker football. They're still doing things every single day, but no practice. They did practice last night. I didn't go last night. You were there. We're going to hear from Jeep Wade here in just a few minutes. But how was the night practice last night?
1: It was full of fun.
0: Really?
1: I'll say that. It was a Matt Rhule practice.
0: What does that mean?
1: It means anything goes. he's very good in the sense that he does everything's calculated, right? So he keeps the players. He keeps, even more importantly, the coaches on their toes. After stretch, they thought, okay, the first two periods are going to be designed for this and that. Instead, he switches it up, and there was a lot of scrimmaging last night. A lot of guys, and we'll hear Jeep in our conversation talk about it with the offensive line. There were some penalties in there, but I think overall it was a good night because it really strained everybody on the roster, because it was the ones, and then, okay, the twos are up, and the threes are on another field, and the threes come over, and it was just a lot of competition, and it's what camp is all about. But last night was a lot of team-on-team stuff, which is, if you're a fan, that's the stuff you love to watch.
0: Did you learn anything?
1: Not quite.
0: You're not here to break any news tonight?
1: No, I'm not. I don't think anybody wants me breaking anything, but there was no
0: kidding.
1: There was no breaking news last night. Just I think there were good moments for both sides. There's clearly competitions at certain positions, for sure. You know, you see feature all the running backs. You know, Tyke Hayes and me, when I've watched him a couple of times, make some just really decisive jump cuts. It's clear why he was a four-star guy that was signed by James Franklin at Penn State. He has a tough, hard-nosed way about him in the way that he plays the game. And they're still trying to learn some things with these position battles. So that's why last night is a huge night. They'll scrimmage again on Saturday. That'll be huge. They'll practice tomorrow. So they're still figuring things out.
0: One of the position battles we've heard about is one involving Gunnar Gatula at one of the tackle spots, the right tackle spot. So Kyle got a chance to catch up with the new offensive line coach, Jeep Wade, following last night's practice.
1: All right, Jeep, another practice. Guys getting after it today. Let's just start with your group offensive line. What do you like with what you're seeing so far here in camp?
2: You know, I like the attitude, trying to be physical. Got a long way to go. As you can tell tonight, when you put it all together, you know, offsides, you know, procedural penalties, stuff like that, you know, day seven, we got to get cleaned up pretty fast. But, you know, there's been some physical parts of camp, trying to, build some depth. So moving some guys around, you know, with Gunner at both tackles and just trying to build depth. But, just really trying to focus on the mental aspect of the game, the mental toughness. There's going to be adversity in every year. There's adversity for me as a coach. So, trying to be the tougher unit, through a long season.
1: What do you like about some of the new guys, the transfers that are the guys that are prominent in the offensive line room? But, you know, Brendan Blacks, Paul Mubangas, Tree Babalades, those guys, what do you see?
2: You know what you're getting. They're grown men. They come to work every day. You know, they stay extra right now. They're just grown men. Does that mean they're perfect? By no means. We got a long way to go. But they want to be better. They know how it's done. They've done it at a high level. So it's easy to coach guys like that because they want to be great. So, and, you know, and it's kind of cool that those guys are, they love ball, like Justin. So they all, it's like, it's meshed really well, so pretty fast.
1: Justin, when you pop up on the tape from last year to this year, what are some areas that he can get even better?
2: You know, I challenged him when I first got here to run, you know what I mean, and tighten your base some, and because he is an athletic kid, so we need to use that for our advantage. So that's one thing I've really challenged him. I've also challenged him on his leadership. You know, I told the group the first night we came here, I want to be a player-led unit. I'm a leader, not a dictator. So I truly want it to be player-led, and that comes with some hard times. Now you got to be the guy. So challenging him to be more of a vocal leader, you know, at all times when when things we go through adversity, we got to be the same people. He's

0: got to be the same guy, and that's something I'm challenging with.
1: There's no secret Elijah Pritchett's going to play a big role on this offensive line. What do you need to see from him over the next couple weeks?
0: I tell you what, I'm proud of Pritch. He's had a great week. He's been physical. He's been locked in. I'm really proud of him. So, you know, there's going to be some big things from Pritch. I believe in Pritch. You know, I think he's locked in to his game mentally. I'm excited to see where he becomes the next 20 days.
1: Position versatility, you talked about it, but Gunner can play both sides. Kanak can move around. Those guys that are a part of the depth, how important is that?
0: Very important. You know, we're rotating about seven guys with the ones, which also allows the younger guys to get more reps. And
1: sure.
0: So, you know, Gunner's played, we were laughing the other night, put him in the right guard and on goal line. And he did a phenomenal rep there. So, and I was like, hey, man, how many reps you got at right guard in your life? He goes, none. So, you know, he's a kid that's a special kid, tough kid, loves Nebraska, and I love everything about that kid.
1: Competition, the way that these guys are battling at the line of scrimmage, both sides of the ball, offensive line, defensive line, team periods, what do you like about what you're seeing?
0: Tonight, you know, we'll go watch that film and see what we got to improve on. And, you know, just I'll be honest with you, it's a gritty team. You know, nobody's complaining. You know, I tell the kids all the time, you kind of become who you are of how you practice. So if we practice tough, we will become tough. You know, and I think that's something we're doing both sides of the ball right now.
1: Having Calandria, a guy who can play off schedule, you know, the other guys can play off schedule too, but making sure the guys are honed in on the details when you have Calandria, the play just never seems like it's done. How much do you try to drill into the guys that, hey, you got to play to the whistle?
0: Oh, that's day one. You got to strain, you know what I mean, in protection. You know, protection is not perfect at all times, you know what I mean? But we say make the new pocket. You know, you've got to strain to keep them off the quarterback. You know, Calandria, you know, we don't really talk much about that because we got a job to do. His leadership's been great. The guys play for him, which I think that's really, really, really important in college football nowadays is guys playing for each other. So, you know, that's something that, you know, with him moving around, you know, we need to keep our feet going at all times, you know what I mean?
1: All right, Coach, appreciate it. Thanks so much.
0: Yes, thank you so much.
2: Jeep Wade there. Again, lots of good stuff there, but I go to what he had said about Elijah Pritchett. And think about where we were, this time a year ago, and Pritchett wasn't starting. And he's a guy that came in with a, you know, highly touted, a lot of expectations. And then, he had to work through that. And hearing him say how proud he is of him and how he's had a great week of camp and just all the things, it just I'm glad to hear that, and just again how far we've come from the conversation we were having a year ago.
3: I think it was week five perhaps last year that he became a full-time starter, so it took a little bit for him to acclimate to Nebraska and to the expectations of the program. And he was huge. If you remember back to Paul Mubanga's recruitment story, he was very vital to getting Paul here. And Paul, Alabama was heavy after Paul, and the thought was that he would go there, and, you know, the story, Jeep didn't take no for an answer, but Elijah was one of those guys that was at his recruitment dinner that was maybe more vocal than he had ever been. It was a side of his personality that perhaps he hadn't seen before, and I think he's just more comfortable now. The expectation for him, I mean, they know, only they know what they're paying him, and I'm sure it's a lot. There's a few zeros on that paycheck, and the expectation is he's going to be one of the best left tackles in the Big Ten this year. And I think the expectation is, too, if you want to say, okay, who could be the highest draft pick on this roster, I think I'd probably maybe put my money on Elijah Pritchett.
2: Look, I think there's a couple offensive linemen that can be in that conversation. Jeremiah Searles also talks about Justin Evans could be also potentially day one, day two guy.
3: Yeah. Yeah, Justin Evans, I think, is up there, too. If I were to grade top NFL prospects on this roster, you could probably be interchangeable. I think just because of the tangible size and gifts of Elijah Pritchett, probably put him one. Depending on the year that Williams Wanneri has, you could put him in that conversation. Justin Evans definitely is in that conversation. I think he, but in terms of who's a first rounder on this roster, if Elijah has a good year, I think he's that guy.
2: And I think that's what you want to get to eventually with an offensive line, right? Is where you're talking about you've got three guys, potentially NFL guys, four guys, and it's been a minute, but this is a group that has NFL talent on that line and across the line, and this is that's a reason why we're going into this on paper talking about the offensive line being one of the leading units, but also one of the best in the Big Ten, potentially the country.
3: Yeah. You know, Paul, I think they want to continue to see more out of him in camp. Brendan Black, you hear the stories about his strength in the weight room. He's a three-year starter at Iowa State, so he has a lot of experience, just a lot of experience on that line that you're going to face dudes on the other side of the ball, NFL caliber talent on every given week in this league. So you need, and that's why they went out and they knew offensive line was one of the areas they had to improve on the most. And it's like we always say, it's the hardest to get quality guys out of the transfer portal because they're so high priced. That's why you want to try to develop offensive linemen. But in this case, they went out and got a lot of high priced guys and they put a lot of money into it.
2: And then you've also got the in-house talent that they have developed. Like a Justin Evans is one of those guys that has been developed here at Nebraska. And, you know, Gunnar Gatula, there are guys that are in that unit that have been developed in addition to the guys that you bring in. The other thing I wanted to hit on in that conversation there with Coach Jeep Wade was the comment about when you asked about Anthony Calandria and that the guys want to play for him. And, you know, again, that's so important. And what he had said, you know, in college football especially, but you could just see it. When you watch practice, you can see it.
3: Yeah. He has we use the word swagger. Not necessarily swagger on the podium. We always say this, but like he has a swagger about him in practice. He has an air of confidence that's necessary in this position, in you know, this program, because it's such high profile that you have to be able to take the slings and arrows that come with being the quarterback at Nebraska. And it feels like he has the ability to have some heavy shoulders because there's going to be a lot of weight that's put on him this year.
2: All right, I got to get to a break. Coming up next, going to hear from one of the running backs, a freshman running back, Jamal Rule. We've had him on recently here. We talked to him at internal media days, but now that he's been going through a couple weeks of fall camp, his first fall camp as a Nebraska Cornhusker, we are going to chat with him and how things are going for him. So that's coming up next here on Sports Nightly. 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
2: 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Welcome back to Sports Nightly with Kyle Crooks. I'm Jessica Coody. All right, the running back battle is another one of those position groups, but I still think even though, yes, we're going to see guys take the number one snap, but I still think it's going to be by committee this year.
1: Yeah.
2: I think there's just too much talent to keep all those guys off the field.
1: Well, it's not going to be like it was last year.
2: No.
1: For sure, and they didn't expect it to be the case last year either with Emmett, but the three and the leaders in the clubhouse would have to be Makai, Isaiah, and Jamal. I mean, that's no surprise to anybody. Ty Key's playing from behind. He just arrived a few weeks before camp started. And then there's Quentin Ives, who has the opportunity to play a role, and I'm sure he will in the first 3 weeks of the year. And you know, one of his best games came against Houston Christian last year, so perhaps he'll get an opportunity to show himself. And then you have Connor Booth as well. So there's a lot of names in that room. But Jamal has looked good in camp. Makai has looked good. Isaiah has looked really good. People want to make a big deal about who's going to start the first snap or the first series of game one against Ohio. I don't necessarily think that means anything. In the end, you look at, okay, who has the bulk of the carries? And at this point, it could be two of them have the bulk, and then you have that third running back that also gets some touches.
2: All right. Well, I had a chance to chat with the freshman running back following practice. Here is that conversation. This is a fall camp practice report presented by Acres. Jessica Coody here with Jamal Roll, the freshman running back. Your first fall camp. How's it gone for you?
11: It's been great. You know, I grew up, started playing football when I was five, fell in love with it. So football every day is just a dream come true for me. I love being here, you know, being in this place, being in Nebraska is great. Being under Coach Rule and Coach EJ is great. Having Coach Holgerson call our plays is great. Everything is great. Love my running back room, everything. It's just a dream come true.
2: You love it. Nothing negative, right?
11: No, not at all. I mean, obviously, I have some room for growth and stuff like that, but that just comes every day. You know, I just want to keep growing every day. There's always something you can fix, no matter what it is. You'll never be a perfect running back or a perfect player. So I just look to my coach, Coach EJ, every day. Just, you know, he's a good coach for that, too, because you can have a perfect grip, but he'll be like, you didn't step right here. You can do this a little bit better. So, like, I love that about him.
2: How prepared did you feel for just the workload and what is expected day in and day out of fall camp?
11: I mean, I felt pretty good. Shout out to my dad. He used to work me pretty good whenever I was a young kid. So he put like a worker's mentality inside me. So, you know, like whatever is in front of me, I just attack it to the best of my ability.
2: What have you learned so far just going through this fall camp thing for the first time?
11: That it can get really hot in Nebraska. That's definitely one. You know, I'm not going to lie, I never really heard about Nebraska growing up, but I mean, whenever I first heard about it, everybody talked about how cold it was. But being out here is like 95 degrees, you know, it's high 90s almost every day, and it's very humid, so yeah.
2: When you go back and like watch the film after practices, what are the things that you're taking away from the film study sessions with the running backs and with Coach Barthel?
11: Some things, just working on my tempo, like understanding that it's not high school anymore. You got to give time stuff to develop. You can't just get the ball and hit it. Stuff with my steps, stuff with ball carrying. It's just little technical stuff, stuff you really got to lock in on whenever you get to the college level.
2: You've talked previously about just the details that EJ Barthel demands, and it seems like you're really trying to take that on. What's the importance of that every single day, just being on top of all of those details?
11: It's very important. Like, each run has an objective that you have to do, but if you don't do your part as a running back, then it doesn't flow well. Like, the line can block perfectly, but if you don't press the aiming point a certain way, then it can mess up. If you don't do certain things, it can mess up. So, like, just being locked in on that stuff every single day, every single rep, taking every rep like it's your last rep is very important.
2: As you guys continue to build and come together as an offense, what are you liking about Dana Holgorsen and how he calls this thing?
11: I love him. I'm not going to lie, that was one of my concerns coming here. You know, he came from an air raid, but I can obviously tell he'll do whatever he has to do to win the game. No matter if it's running, no matter if it's passing, it doesn't matter. He's going to give the ball to the best players on the field no matter what it takes. So,
2: how about your pass protection? How much you feel like that's continued to grow throughout, you know, OTAs, but into the first couple weeks of camp?
11: It's been really good. I think coming out of high school, I didn't really get coached on that well. They kind of just told me to just hit anybody that comes in. So, like I said, Coach EJ taking me through that, you know, teaching me that I need to attack the inside, stuff like that. Like I said, all little technical stuff, everything matters. So, yeah, pass protection, definitely, because you have to protect the prize possession. If we can't protect him, then, you know, you can't get on the field.
2: Everybody that we have talked to has just raved about just the overall running back room, that there's no concerns with the group. How do you feel about being a part of that? It just seems like you guys are so close, even though you're battling it out for touches.
11: Yeah, our running back room is great. Love them all, from Tyke all the way up to Makai and Quentin. I feel like we have a really good connection. And, yeah, we're going against each other, but we still trying to get each other better every day. We're battling. As a whole, we're trying to be the best running back group in the nation. So, you know, that don't mean, like, we going against each other and, you know, like, attacking each other, but we're concerned about getting each other better every day, and one little thing, one day at a time, day by day.
2: All right, you had your first fan day out here and had a couple people asking me to ask you questions. You're already somebody that guys are excited, or fans are excited about. How was that getting out in front of Husker Nation for the first time, really?
11: Oh, it was really good. You know, seeing how many fans come out for just a fan day is amazing. You know, I like to say we have the best fans in the nation. I don't think nobody else can really compare. I mean, we've been selling out since the since like mid-1900s. So, yeah, this is great. I loved it.
2: Does it fire you up even more to get out here on a Saturday?
11: Yeah, definitely. I love it. You know, like I said, football every day. I love it. I just love football. So, yeah.
2: Great stuff. Appreciate your time.
11: Yeah, no problem.
2: Again, the freshman running back, Jamal Roll, with a fall camp practice report presented by Akers. I just continue to be so impressed with him every time we talk to him. And just his understanding and knowledge, but also not settling. You know, I think sometimes it's hard for young players to really fully grasp that they're the areas that they need to get better at. And I think that's where EJ Barthel has come, and he even said it has been really good for him. Just, he said, you could have a perfect rep, but there's something that EJ is pointing out to get better at.
3: Yeah, I mean, EJ definitely poured into him and the entire running back room, and he's paid it forward, certainly with those guys. And we know what the ceiling, we don't know what the ceiling is for Jamal Rule, but we know it seems like his football IQ and his acumen is really, really high. We said that he had elite high school coaching. He had Greg Olson, Luke Kuechly were his high school coaches in the Charlotte area. And he's a strong guy for a true freshman. Again, he's always bigger than we thought he was every time we stand next to him, but he also has put on pretty significant size since we first talked to him on signing day.
2: I mean, you can see just if you're watching the interview, I mean, he's quite a bit taller than me, and I had on some heels that day. So, you know, just his size is so different than maybe what the other guys were seeing in that room.
3: Yeah. And it's going to be competitive. That's why nothing is set in stone unless you're out at practice every day and seeing who takes the ones, twos, or threes. I think fans will know once they, when you report and we watch who's taking the one reps and who's taking the two reps, and I don't necessarily think that we'll know until game day exactly who's going to be that number one running back. I would imagine the first 3 weeks we're going to see a lot of Jamal Rule, though. He's going to get a lot of run and a lot of opportunity to see, because you also want to situate yourself. Who's ready for that chance when for Big Ten play, when you go to Michigan State and things really start to get real?
2: So it's kind of interesting because, you know, talking with Searles over the last few years with the sideline slice, and he had never had a camp where he went in where they didn't have the guy already. And he said it is a lot different for offensive linemen when you've got guys that are maybe less experienced back there. I know his preference has always been to have more of what we saw last year with just a bell cow that you just go to all the time. But I just, I think with Coach Holgorsen and how he likes to mix things up and get different guys involved. And you heard Jamal say it, he's going to get the ball to his most talented players. I think it's going to be super beneficial to have multiple running backs you can call on.
3: Yeah.
2: And we've seen Isaiah Mosey make some really great plays, not even running the football, but catching the football.
3: Yeah, I mean, he came in as a wide receiver. He has a deep skill set. He's very hard, even though he's not one of the bigger backs. He's very hard to bring down. And we saw that in some of the limited touches he had last year. I think Mekhi Nelson they all have something to prove. And that's the best part about this room as a whole, is that they all have something to prove. So they're all incredibly motivated, which is a good thing.
2: All right, good stuff. Again, the freshman Jamal Rule, and that was an Acres practice report. Going to get to a break. Morris Forsettly coming up right after this.
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2: 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Welcome back to Sports Nightly with Kyle Crooks. I'm Jessica Cootie. Got a text on the text line from John in Omaha. He said, when I was a kid, I used to be so excited about the skill position players. But this year, I am so excited that we may have improvement in both offensive and defensive line. To me, that's where the game is won. Go Big Red.
1: Yeah, it's the non-sexy positions. The, you know, the offensive, defensive line, you have to be good in the trenches. And that's why when you have seasons like last year, especially the finish of the season last year and the game against Minnesota, you can have all the shiny, you know, toys that you want. You can have the five-star quarterback and all that. It doesn't matter if you can't control the line of scrimmage. You're not going to be able to do much of anything. And I think this year they have a confidence they can control the line of scrimmage on both sides.
2: Appreciate the text, John. Again, on our Woodhouse Sports Nightly hotline, 402-413-2400. I've been honest on the show that that's been the biggest question mark for me. I think that's the biggest question mark for a lot of people, and the coaching staff, the coaches don't care. But that's the area that has to improve if they want to win football games in the Big Ten. And, you know, from what I've seen from spring ball into what I've seen on the practice field, I've been impressed with the way that they've moved guys around. And I think as we've talked about, you know, just getting guys maybe in spots that they're more comfortable with, like a Cam Linhart or Riley Van Poppel, guys that we know have, you know, the potential to do big things on a football field, but maybe just haven't been totally in spots that they're completely comfortable with. But I've just been really, so far, pleasantly surprised with that group, especially when we're talking about going up against what we just talked about in the first segment, NFL offensive linemen.
1: Yeah, and the reality is, and I've said this phrase a lot, and it gives me some comfort because I don't want to be completely a sunshine pumper. The reality is prove it.
2: Yeah.
1: Coaches will tell you that. The players will tell you that. They all have to go out and prove it because there is this thought. There is this, in the fan base, there's a lingering thought of, for whatever reason, no matter the names, it doesn't matter who's in that uniform. It's, oh no, here we go again. Before a game even gets kicked off for the first time, that because they're now wearing it in a Nebraska uniform and the years of struggle, that they're just destined to play or fail or do things a certain way. And it's up to this group with all the potential in the world to go out and prove it. There's a lot of deniers as to what this offensive line is. And I get it. I get why there's a hesitancy. Both offensive and defensive line. There's a hesitancy for both lines of scrimmage to say that this is the year, and I get it. They just have to go out and prove it. And fans have a point when they say that, you know, the talk is the talk. Go out and do it in Big Ten play.
2: Yeah, definitely gotta prove it. But I think just seeing some of the pieces, and you hear about it, you hear players and coaches, and I think they have some guys they've got more depth too than maybe what they thought as well.
1: Yeah, there's more bodies here. There's more guys that have been in the program.
3: The retention numbers, the percentage of retention is the third best in the country. That means something, especially at no more important positions than both lines of scrimmage when you have retention, because guys that are in strength and conditioning for another year that understand what it takes. Again, the system that Rob runs isn't all that complicated, although it has at times complicated elements of a four down system that fits this specific roster. So we'll see. We might not learn a whole lot in the first 3 weeks of the year. It might take until September 26th that we actually learn something about those guys.
2: Well, on that note, on the first three games, Dr. J in the chat, Shane Jensen had a great question. What stat do you see them improving the most in the first three games? He said, for him, it's red zone efficiency, both sides of the ball.
3: I could see that. I don't know how much that means in the grand scheme of things, because you really want that to improve when it truly matters the most, when you're not winning by 30 and 40 points. I would say explosive plays.
2: Yeah.
3: Passes of 25, 30 plus yards. I think you'll, of course, the explosive plays from the quarterback specifically in the run game is a given. But I think explosive plays in the passing game, if I were to choose something else.
2: We brought that up, but it seems like every conversation that we have with wide receivers, when we've had Anthony Calandri on, that explosive play terminology comes up.
3: Yeah, it's important. Some of the best teams in explosive plays are the ones that are left standing in January. In a college football playoff and national championship, you have to, that's why you get the best athletes on campus and you recruit the way you do, because you want to be able to win that explosive play battle. The Huskers more often than not did not win that explosive play battle.
2: I'm sorry. I'm the TV's to my right, so I can't see what's going on, but all I see in the background are the interns just reacting. Like, I guess something
3: was
2: big
3: a crazy
2: just happened.
3: Play in the back of the end zone here in this Pittsburgh Green Bay game.
2: What happened?
3: Incomplete pass. Oh. Fourth down.
2: All right. I just see the
3: I don't know if they originally
2: arms
3: called it
2: up
3: a touchdown.
2: In the air reaction. So
3: is that Mason Rudolph? He got hit on the ankles through a high ball in the middle of the end zone. He made the catch, got 1 foot down, but the second was on the paint. They used to have the force out rule years ago in the NFL. This would have been a touchdown when the force out rule was in effect, but that has no longer been. You used to not have to put a foot down if the defender forced you out on the way down. It used to be a catch, but that rule is no longer.
2: Duke had this in the ticker, but I did want to bring it up. But we know for sure, we had kind of been privy to this information, but it is now public. But the happy hour that John Rothstein had promised if Nebraska won an NCAA tournament game, that has been set. It's September 16th, 5 o'clock. At gate 25, and what's crazy about that is it's an hour before the Nebraska Creighton volleyball game. PBA down and at PBA, so the Haymarket is going to be hopping. I don't know why you chose that. I think it'll be cool just again because it's going to be a big night down there. But that tab could be pretty high down there.
3: It's going to be wild. I'm sure CBS will get a lot of content out of it. That's the point, probably, is to get a lot of video and pictures, and they'll do a 30-minute show on it. But he's a man of his word. It's a weird to do it on a Wednesday, but it's also not weird that you have Nebraska Creighton and there's going to be a lot of people wanting to party down there.
2: And even the people that don't get into the game, because as we know, it will sell out, will want to be down there at PBA.
3: I wonder how gate 25, like, they picked that, because that's a huge business night for them now. That's a giant moneymaker.
2: And that's what we were talking about before, is it's usually busy down there anyways on any game night, any event night. And so now you throw that into it, and it is going to be, it'll probably be one in, one out. There'll probably be a line. People will probably be lining up for that.
3: I would guess there has to be a minimum to what, or like a maximum to what you can order, right? You'd say like two drinks each and move on.
2: Who knows?
3: Somebody's not getting 36 beers. Yeah.
2: You going to be down there?
3: I'll watch it from my balcony in my apartment.
2: You could see gate 25 from your apartment.
3: We'll probably do some sort of social media thing. Aren't we big on that now?
2: We are big on that. We won't have a show that night because we will have volleyball. The pregame show will be starting it.
3: I hope we don't see any of the interns.
2: I think
3: the
2: interns are calling in sick already for that. So they can
3: Who's
2: down
3: working
2: there.
3: Volleyball that night? Is it Duke? I think I put Duke on the schedule.
2: Be Camden. Camden and...
3: Matt can find other ways.
2: Matt's, Matty Mills is not 21. So he got the short end of the stick.
3: I hope I don't see Duke waving his shirt above his head either.
2: Good chance that's happening. Yeah, have you seen him in the student section?
3: He's got a hoop shirt on today.
2: Yeah.
3: He's got a Nebraska hoop
2: shirt.
3: He's
2: been waiting for this announcement. He's been, like, geeking out about it.
3: His whole life he's been
2: waiting. Duke will be there. Maybe we can have some reports from Duke from there.
3: Duke, can you do some social for us out there? Gosh, we don't want a microphone anywhere near that man that day.
2: But, yeah, so there you have it. It's coming up September 16th, so that'll be fun. And Kenny asks, is it only 1 hour? Yes, that's what he promised. That's what he put out there, right? He put his card down for an hour.
3: Yeah, and a lot of people were wondering when this announcement was going to come because they thought maybe he was flaking out, but it's going to happen.
2: Yes. So
3: I'm sure Fred will do something with it. They'll be out there, the team.
2: It's like you mentioned, though, lots of publicity going his way and CBS. And I'm sure they'll have some fun with it. But
3: sure, CBS is paying for it, too.
2: You know, the way that, again, because I was down there and talked with the CBS crew, the way that Husker Nation captured the heart of that network, they're going to embrace it. It's not surprising that they want to make it as big as possible.
3: Yeah, which is it's fun. And Nebraska knows how to party. It's going to be a party. Nebraska Creighton is going to be a party. I mean, that is, don't think about driving around the Haymarket that day because you're going to get stuck.
2: All right. So going to get to a break. We're going to wrap up hour number one next here on Sports Nightly.
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5: Hy-Vee, where there is a helpful smile in every aisle. Hy-Vee proudly supports the Huskers. Welcome back to Sports Nightly. Final few minutes left here of hour number one of the show. Did you see this out of Colorado? This is kind of wild. So apparently the SID staff, the communication staff, sent out an email to media. They were going to have an open, quote-unquote, practice for Colorado football. But they sent out, basically, you can't do anything while you're there at practice. So there's no reporting. So whatever you observe at practice, you can't report on it. You can't take notes. There's no documentation of any time, any kind. And violations of these guidelines may result in the removal from the facility, revocation of credentials, and restriction of future access for the individual and the outlet. Consistent with Colorado Athletics media policies.
6: The email also said, if you're uncertain whether something is reportable, the answer is that it is not.
5: What's the point? They don't even have practice.
6: They've had some tough years after the somewhat of a surprise season with Shador and Travis Hunter and all that stuff. Like, that program is not in a good spot.
5: I mean, look, I think a lot of places are pretty particular about watching practices, observing practices. And I know that the media sometimes gets frustrated with that, but all you can say is at least it's not Colorado.
6: Yeah, I mean, this is silly. I mean, why would you show up if you're, you still show up because you're, it's part of your job. But at that point, I mean, I don't even know why, if you're Colorado, you even do it. It's not really mandatory to have at least one open viewing
5: session.
6: Yeah,
5: it's like if you're that worried about everything, basically don't
6: do it.
5: I would worry if I went out to practice that I would accidentally say something.
6: You actually have to surrender your phones to the fans and media. Surrender your phones. So we put them in a plastic baggie.
5: Which that is not, that's different than what Coach Hoiberg does with his staff and team, which I thought was really cool. So we had heard about it, and then I got to be a part of it in the postseason. I got to go to one of the dinners, and that's really cool, and it makes for a really great environment. But this is totally different circumstances when you have to put your phone away.
6: I mean, people are paid to report on stuff, and they can't do anything. So why even invite the media? It's eyewash. What's the point?
5: Yeah, I guess.
6: Don't do it. Just run practice normally. You don't even need to invite the media.
5: Yeah. They've had some issues with media there. I mean, when I say issues, meaning some controversy.
6: Yeah, I mean, Deion's his own person. His personality is different. That's part of, that was the charm in the early going when they were actually winning big games, like when they beat TCU right away and shocked a lot of people. And they beat Nebraska, I think, that year too. It was 2023. At that point. So they shocked a lot of people to start. The expectation wasn't very high, but they had a lot of good players on that team. It just seems like, I don't know what level they're recruiting at right now. I don't think it's the same level they were. And as far as the records, I mean, Colorado's just, if you're the athletic department, I mean, they're relevant because Deion's there. So I don't see them making any move on Deion. But as far as the national picture, they're not very relevant right now.
5: The other crazy college football story that's been all over my social media today, which I'm sure you'll have some thoughts on, is Jaden Daniels and sending a cease and desist letter to LSU to basically stop using his name, image, and likeness.
6: That's the kind of petty I can get on board.
5: And they apparently wants his Heisman Trophy that the school gets.
6: Yeah, I don't know. There's a lot that maybe we don't know about that situation. Maybe they didn't even let him know that somebody was going to wear number 5. Like, guys every year have worn 15 at Florida. Tim Tebow wore number 15. So There's not many actual retired numbers here at Nebraska. You'd run out of numbers. I mean, we already have double numbers with the size of rosters. So there's a whole lot going on there. Do they? I don't think LSU is going to give him his Heisman back. It's a very awkward situation.
5: And it's not even, again, what goes into the Heisman winning. Winning a Heisman is the school gets one, the player gets one. So I don't know how you can demand the school's replica.
6: Yeah,
5: I don't know. And then Daniels has come out and said, look, I'm just focused on the Commanders. What's going on? I'm not really involved. It's with my team, but it's still messy and not a great look.
6: I don't know if it's a family member that's stirring a lot of this up. Again, it's a different coach than the one he played under with Lane. So you'd want to have a good relationship with a star NFL quarterback that was a Heisman Trophy winner, but in the end, they played in the ReliaQuest Bowl. So, I mean, out of the tiring numbers, I mean, I don't know about that.
5: Yeah, pretty crazy there. All right, so that's hour number one in the books. Coming up next hour, we're going to talk lots of Husker volleyball. Danny Buscombe Kelly met with the media today, so I'll play you a few of the highlights from that press conference. Also had a chance to catch up with one of our favorites, Taria Sigler. So she's always a fantastic conversation, so we'll play that for you coming up next. Again, red-white scrimmage coming up on Sunday. So we'll talk lots of Husker volleyball here on Sportsnet.
0: I'm pleased to be joined today on Faith Health Inside Look by Dr. Eric Roy with Faith Health Ear, Nose, and Throat. And today we're talking about sinus surgery. So for people that are dealing with ongoing sinus problems, when is surgery considered and how does it help?
7: Yeah. So usually for sinus issues, we try to treat people medically to see if we can get them over the issues. So okay. Usually people who entertain sinus surgery have been having issues for months to years, where medical treatment either helps temporarily or doesn't really seem to help at all. So for those patients, that's when we consider sinus surgery, and that's where those are the patients where we find get a lot of benefit from sinus surgery.
0: Hmm.
7: There are other things that can cause just the pressure. So usually if you can see the pressure mixed with trouble breathing, drainage, that combination of symptoms definitely improves quite a bit with the sinus surgery.
0: Well, thanks for coming on today. We appreciate it.
7: Absolutely.
0: All right. And that's Faith Health Inside Look.
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8: 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Chambliss earned a spot on the preseason list after a strong 2025 season at San Diego State. The Nebraska soccer team